0: 25. Boyd, 2-for-4 from the line. Makes that. Does Kokomo have an answer? Boyd missed that free throw. Bush has 15 points and 9 assists. He's out there with Washington, Boyd, Omega Harris, and Joe Rush. Here's Boyd, a big three. Missed that one.
1: Run!
0: Devin Harris. It's Mitchell. He misses that three. Rebound, Joe Rush.
2: Got a run with him.
0: Rush has one gear. John Washington all the way to the cup. Missed it. Saved it inbounds. Joe Rush. Rush, left side, takes it in.
2: Pitch.
0: Cross toward Omega Harris. Out top to Cushingberry. 7 on the shot clock. Cushingberry. Scoop shot good. Plus Cushingberry has 17 and 11 and leads by 15.
3: Well, I love that possession, Dave. I mean, obviously the ball movement had a couple of looks. Passed up the good shot to try to get a better one, and it paid off.
0: Corey Boyd. Big possession here for Kokomo. Walling up.
2: Boy, just keeps drawing fouls, doesn't he?
0: Foul that time on Washington. 11 leads 94-79. Biggest lead of the night. And it's now or never for the Bobcats. If Lebanon wins, we'll be back here tomorrow at 7 o'clock. Kokomo wins. They'll get set for St. Louis in the second round and play the Griffins for the Midwest Championship. Boyd sinks the free throw.
2: It's the last possession down. Went 1 of 2. Missed the second. I am the second here on this one.
0: He's been to the free throw line 8 times.
2: Missed this one as well.
0: He's made 4 of 8. Harris takes out the rebound. Harris. Oh, what a find. Worth has 13 and Lebanon stretches it to 16. Well, yep, 15 to go.
3: Well, and after a big first half, 11 points. First basket here of the second.
0: Berkelo's got to get going here.
2: Got to get a hand up on Payne.
0: Payne, long two is good.
2: What he'll do to you.
0: 25 from Artavian. He had 39 in game one.
3: Well, he's so good with shooting under being contested.
0: Rush. Come alive here of late. Left baseline shot. No rebound. Kayvon Bay up and. The roll no good. Rebound. Broke him up. Devin Harris, Payne, back to Harris.
1: Wow, what a block by Boyd.
2: Yeah.
3: Great job there, Javale, not giving up on the play. Can he be rewarded, runner, Dave?
0: Short of the three, but Kayvon Bay to follow up. No. Kayvon, unable to finish, but Boyd, he misses a bunny. And it's out of bounds. It's off.
3: It's an interesting sequence here.
0: Holy mackerel.
3: Well, they're getting a technical foul here.
0: A technical.
3: Is it on the bench? I mean, it's on the bench, but is it coach or player?
2: That's
0: it's a delay of game. I guess they were warned, and Payne is at the free throw line.
3: Where was it at? He threw it off the player and went out of bounds. Didn't quite understand. We haven't got an explanation from officials here. No. Payne hits the technical once again. He's got 26. It'll be Lebanon ball like it was earlier on the last technical. Not quite sure where it is. We'll give it to you if we do ever find out. But
1: great.
2: Got some subs still coming.
3: Yeah, I saw that threw it off the Kokomo player. It went out of bounds. And then there was quickly just pointed to the Leprechaun bench with a technical.
0: Kayvon Bay, we got two in the game. Kayvon from eight, got it.
3: Well, it's just his second field goal of the game, Dave.
0: Martavian Payne missed it. Rebound throw rush.
1: What?
0: Under nine to go. Omega Harris, no look, throw rush. His three up, his three, no. Rebound, Ray Mitchell. I'll try, that's Noah Harris. Harris.
3: What a great
0: Kayvon May.
3: But how that came is just in transition is three passes with only two dribbles, full length of the court. Ball movement kills. I mean, it makes the defense shift, and great job on the last two passes without a dribble in order here for May to get the end one.
0: Kayvon May, 57% for the free throw line. Omega Harris, 13 points, 9 rebounds here tonight. May.
3: Back down to a 10-point game here, Dave, after being down by 15.
0: 8:43 to go. Antoine Cushingberry in the front court.
2: The offensive efficiency.
0: Fans settling in here. The scoreboard says 98-86. Kayvon Bay, right side. Kayvon. Bacon. Missing it short.
3: That's right. I thought the score was just 96-86.
0: Really, Coach?
3: Wow.
0: He's running to the side and not questioning, so it must be a 12-point margin for Lebanon. Josh Rivers against Omega Harris. Rivers, bank shot short, rebound. Noah Harris. Harris is in saddle with foul trouble. Rivers lost it, out of bounds. Good defense there by Lebanon. Seven 7:55 to go in this game two. Cushingberry. Dribbling right side. Cushingberry. 8 on the shot clock. It's still Rush. Rush. Rush with 5 on the shot clock. Down the lane. Rush. Blocked by the rim. It's out of bounds. Lebanon with 1 second left on the shot clock. Nope. It's going to be 14. They're going to put 14 back on.
3: Well, thing too, just curious, Dave, is Hawk's been out of the game for quite some time, and he was at the end of the third. Hasn't been in here in the fourth at all, that I recall. So might have to pay attention to that. Don't know if there's something.
0: They're saving him, maybe. Here's Rush, wide open, like Norm Nixon in the 80s.
2: Look at that one, man. Nixon, this one for him.
0: Or Michael Cooper, I'm sorry. Michael Cooper was a guy that was wide open all the time in the league.
3: Back to the largest lead of the game in 15 and having a chance to extend it here, Dave, and trying to go to 17 or 18 with a three. A lot of time left here at Farmers Bank Fieldhouse. Game two.
0: Cushingberry has run point all game.
3: Just a lot of dribblings. Move the ball. Shift the defense. Make your move or move the ball.
0: Bay with 5 on the shot clock. Harris, 3, way short, but he hit the rim, but it is rebounded by Kokomo. Down 15 with 6:50 to go. Cross court, Noah Harris, his shot misses badly. Rebound, Kayvon Bay.
3: Cool. Just mentioned last time, Dave, just would like to see more ball movement, player movement. Make this Bobcat team defend you. Just a lot of standing around. Calling for a screen here.
0: Boyd, two double team out to Joe Rush. One of the shot clock. Rush, 3, 4 on the.
2: He's there.
0: Rush.
3: Joe Rush is a really big game tonight with 19.
0: Plummer answers. 101-88, 6:05 to go. Lebanon. Oh, nobody. Splitting Cushingberry. Bay, bank shot. No. Rebound, Noah Harris. Welcome on the front court. Left corner three hits the other side of the backboard. Martinian,
3: hey, I've seen side of backboard, but
0: wow,
3: wow,
0: and it goes out of bounds.
3: Largest lead of the game, and the Farmers Bank Fieldhouse crowd is letting you hear it too.
0: Loving it, fans, anytime. A good time to take the back roads. 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

0: Day 2, Regenerate Wellness, 1310 South Lebanon Street in Lebanon. 104. Thirteen points, nine rebounds, seven assists. Lebanon, 32% from three. Kokomo, 28%. Bench points, 54-31 in favor of Lebanon.
1: That's huge.
0: This is Lebanon's. Actually, they led 104-86.

0: their 12th victory in a row if they hold on here, and they lead by 16 with 5:51 to go.
1: Well, and you might not have thought that early in the hell. That was a knockdown, drag-out game in that first half, Dave. I don't think anyone led by – I think the biggest lead was five by either team in the first half, and we had so many swings of a team being up by 1 point and going back and forth, a lot of lead changes. And then midway through the third quarter, you saw Lebanon start to get a little bit momentum and really, quite honestly, hasn't turned back since midway through the third. See if this can stay the case for this Leprechaun crowd and community here in Lebanon, and try to see if they might be able to bring him back tomorrow night.
0: You wonder what kind of crowd we'll have here tomorrow. I mean, we have pretty close to a full house here tonight. And you see the market for this basketball product, the TBL, year five here in Lebanon. And it has all come to this game two, 5:54 to go. Lebanon leads by 16. Joe Rush.
1: Ball security is at a premium here, Dave, for the rest of the game.
0: 19 points for Joe. Another shot. No. Rebound. And it's Cabell Boyd hitting the inside shot. Lebanon leads by 18 again. Larry Plummer all the way up and one. That is not what you wanted. Curtis Crabtree working overtime, giving us the stats at mid-quarter. Like that. Plummer, one of two tonight, has one. He's never really got going in the scoring column. He's got 10. One 106 to 91.

Berkemal looking for a stop. 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Cushingberry lost. But he got it back.

0: half to the end zone, if you will. Plummer, top two. 108-93. Lebanon's game here to win with 4:34 to go in the game. Bruce has a double-double.
1: 4 points
0: and assists. Cushenberry down to Bays.

0: unorganized on that possession, and it was a big one. They need every one. 3:43 to go. Lebanon leads by 15. Trying to force a game three tomorrow night. Winner takes all tomorrow. If Lebanon wins, they lead by 15. 3:30 to go in the game. Loose ball. Put up by Javion May. May had it tipped out of bounds by Joe Rush.
1: Technical
0: on Missionary. You don't want to give them points.
2: Yeah, especially with the clock stop. I mean, this is the third one that they've had throughout the game. I mean, you just got, again, you got to be bigger than the moment, and don't let the moment be bigger than you.
0: Payne missed the free throw.
2: And some will say, well, hey, it didn't cost us. You know, he missed the free throw. But it does. From a psyche standpoint, from a mental standpoint, you don't want to allow the emotions to take you out of the game.
0: Harris, Noah Harris, hands off Larry Plummer. Plummer was fouled by Floyd. Three 20 to go. Lebanon leads by 15. Larry Plummer back to the free throw line. Mike Fagans and Ty Spilk had a conversation. And Plummer makes the first free throw.
3: I'm very aware.
0: There we go. He was right on Mike there. He's good. By Plummer. 110 to 97. 3:20 to go. Kokomo looking for another stop. Pushing Berry has dribbled all night, it seems. Harris. Joe Rush. He's had a big second half. Joe Rush fires a three. Missed it. Rebound Kokomo. Martavian Payne. Payne all the way up. He missed it. But the step up and in.
2: Again, this game's far from being over. There's a lot of time left. It's basically a 3-4 possession game.
0: Cushingberry. Lebanon's offense a little stagnant of late. Cushingberry. Well, it's dribbling exhibition. Omega Harris, cross court. Joe Rush, three in the air. A big one. He missed it. Rebound. Kick out. Lebanon got it. What a big board.
2: It's big board, but they got to play for better shots. That's three possessions in a row that they just jacked a three up. Got to look at getting in the guys.
0: Cushingberry, Omega.
2: Nice.
0: Omega,
2: nice.
0: Lay up.
2: Nice.
0: One. Huge basket.
2: Got to attack the basket. Play percentage shots. Great job here. And decision by Omega. Get downhill. See if he can convert the three-point play.
0: Hawthorne comes in for Lebanon. After Kokomo had chipped away at the lead, Omega Harris, the big deuce, and one coming up. Man.
2: I think they're doing this again. Hawthorne hadn't been in the entire fourth quarter that I recall. I could be wrong, but I just don't recall him being in the fourth quarter.
0: Yeah, Derek

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Jason Aldean with Don't Tell On Me. That launches another hour of country music for our weekend. The collaboration MacArthur after Chase Matthew.

0: That is a collaboration between Tim McGraw, Eric Church, Hardy, and Morgan Wallen. It's called MacArthur. My name is John Glenn. Welcome to the weekend. Here's a fun fact. An ear of corn will always have an even number of rows. Usually have between 8 and 20 rows. They're always even numbered because each row doubles itself during early development.
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10: 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Open Monday through Sunday at noon and open for lunch on Thursday and Friday with optional closing at 10. The Crawfordsville Moose Lodge No. 6 is a family center, social club, and charity organization. 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
11: Here's your WCDQ 106.3 forecast. 60 tonight under mainly cloudy skies, winds out of the northeast around 5 miles per hour. 77 tomorrow, slight chance for isolated showers. I'm meteorologist Jennifer Wojcicki. Currently, it's 75 degrees.
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0: Dustin Lynch with Easy to Love. You know who else is easy to love? A 90-year-old tortoise named Torty. You see, Torty lives in northeastern UK. He's been at this home for decades. I mean, he has outlived wars. And when they sell the house, Torty goes along with the sale. It's non-negotiable. Now, the new family that just moved in say Torty is polite. He's low maintenance. They love having him. But Torty has lived at the same house for 90 years now. I mean, think about that. He's gone through a world war. He's gone through all these changes. But the one thing that still stays the same, Torty is our friend.
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4: Here's your WCDQ 106.3 forecast. Partly cloudy skies tonight with lows around 60. Easterly winds around 5 miles per hour. Slight chance for isolated showers tomorrow. Daytime highs approaching 77. I'm meteorologist Jennifer Wojcicki. Currently, it's 73 degrees.
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0: John Morgan and Kid Myself. Morgan Wallen, Low Cash, Keith Urban coming up here in just a moment. And AAA estimated 45 million people traveled more than 50 miles this past Memorial Day weekend. Did you do any traveling over the Memorial Day holiday? Just how far did you go? Were you part of the 45 million that went more than 50 miles?
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0: Chris and Preston make up the duo Low Cash. That's a new track from them called Wrong Hearts. Let's check some birthdays for the 31st of May. Famous folks like Andy Hurley, Fall Out Boy drummer. Clint Eastwood, Brooke Shields, Colin Farrell is celebrating. She played Lorraine McFly in Back to the Future, Leah Thompson. Eric Christian Olsen was Marty from NCIS LA. And NFL legend Joe Namath is celebrating today. If it's your special day today, happy birthday. I hope all your birthday wishes come true this weekend.
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3: 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The Crawfordsville Moose Lodge No. 6 is a family center, social club, and charity organization. 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
4: Here's your WCBQ 106.3 forecast. Partly cloudy skies tonight with lows around 60. Easterly winds around 5 miles per hour. Slight chance for isolated showers tomorrow. Daytime highs approaching 77. I'm meteorologist Jennifer Wojcicki. Right now, 71.
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0: Luke Bryan and his brand new song. It's called Country and She Knows It. Well, we're about to turn the calendar over to June. That means we are down to the Stanley Cup Finals in the NHL hockey season. It's the Las Vegas Golden Knights taking on the Carolina Hurricanes. That seven-game series starts Tuesday, June 2nd. In the NBA, it's down to the New York Knicks taking on the San Antonio Spurs. That seven-game series starts Wednesday.
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12: Here's your WCDQ 106.3 forecast. 60 tonight under mainly cloudy skies, east winds around 5 miles per hour. 77 tomorrow, slight chance for isolated showers. I'm meteorologist Jennifer Wojcicki. Right now, it's 67 degrees.
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0: Ashley Cook, What the Heck You Are. That is some brand new music from her. Her new album will be in our hands the 14th of August.
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0: Lauren Elena featuring Chase Matthew. That new track is called All My Exes. Megan Maroney, the Zach Brown Band. John Party coming up here in just a moment with Boots Off. My name is John Glenn. Welcome to the weekend. Here's a fun fact for you. The average cumulus cloud. Now, a cumulus cloud is the big fluffy ones that look like pillows that are floating in the air. Now, they can develop into thunderstorms, so keep that in mind. The little ones probably don't weigh this much, but it's been said the average cumulus cloud weighs a shade over a million pounds.
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6: This weather forecast is brought to you by the Crawfordsville Moose Lodge No. 6. Open Monday through Sunday at noon and open for lunch on Thursday and Friday with optional closing at 10. The Crawfordsville Moose Lodge No. 6 is a family center, social club, and charity organization. 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
7: Here's your WCDQ 106.3 forecast. 60 overnight under mainly cloudy skies. Winds out of the east around 5 miles per hour. Slight chance for isolated showers Monday, 77. I'm meteorologist Jennifer Wojcicki. Currently, it's 66 degrees.
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0: John Party with boots off. Did you get any household cleaning done this weekend? I'm in charge of scrubbing toilets. I'm also in charge of fixing a toilet. I was very accomplished. I fixed a toilet this weekend, so I'm feeling it. You know what I'm saying? Well, there was a survey recently done by Clorox asking people their favorite household chores and their least favorite household chores. What do you think the least favorite household chore was in the survey? 11% say their preferred chore is dusting. Dusting. The least liked chore of the household chores.
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7: Here's your WCBQ 106.3 forecast. 60 overnight under mainly cloudy skies. Winds out of the east around 5 miles per hour. Slight chance for isolated showers Monday, 77. I'm meteorologist Jennifer Wojcicki. Currently, it's 66 degrees.
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7: Here's your WCDQ 106.3 forecast. 60 overnight under mainly cloudy skies. Winds out of the east around 5 miles per hour. Slight chance for isolated showers Monday, 77. I'm meteorologist Jennifer Wojcicki. Right now, it's 65 degrees.
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0: Pickle Jar Spotlight artist Emmy Moyen. Okay, did you see Travis Kelce chugging that beer? You know, kind of embarrassing Taylor. They were courtside. What game was that?
1: Cleveland Cavaliers.
0: Yeah, yeah, exactly. So, you know, he's got the podcast with his brother, Jason Kelce, New Heights. And Jason was like, dude, you can't be like chugging beer out in public. You're supposed to be this role model. And he was like, but it was a classy chug. I didn't spill a drop. He did have his pinky up.
1: Well, that does add class to it. But she was mortified. You could see that. And what was cool is like they're courtside right there at the Cleveland Cavaliers game. And he's chugging this beer. And, of course, there's thousands of people watching him. So, yeah, he was cheered on by doing that.
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9: Here's your WCDQ 106.3 forecast. 60 overnight under mainly cloudy skies. Winds out of the east around 5 miles per hour. Slight chance for isolated showers Monday, 77. I'm meteorologist Jennifer Wojcicki. Right now, it's 65 degrees.

0: Pickle Jar up all night. It's Katie and Scott. You know, Katie, I feel that God moves in mysterious ways, mm-hmm. and he also thins the herd when there are people that just don't take the hint.
1: Oh, dear.
0: Okay. A Wisconsin driver somehow thought it was a good idea to remove a road barricade and drive wheels deep into wet cement.
1: Oh!
0: Yeah. They even said there were huge barricades. I'm sorry that the Department of Transportation ruined the way you were going to go, so you felt like you had to get out of your truck and move the barricades and then drive your truck into wet cement.
1: Yeah, you get what you deserve, man.
0: Exactly. This is how God thins the herd.
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0: Pickle Jar up all night. It's Katie and Scott. Well, Maddie and Tay no longer together, but Maddie not having any trouble staying busy. Mm-hmm. She's already on a duet with a Latin singer, and we'll go to Katie Cook for the proper enunciation.
1: Well, I think it's Mauli.
0: That's what we're guessing.
1: Yes.
0: But the name of the song is called Running Me Off, and you can see it. It's on her Instagram. But like I said, she's not going to have any trouble staying busy.
1: Oh, that girl's voice is fire.
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9: Here's your WCDQ 106.3 forecast. 60 overnight under mainly cloudy skies. Winds out of the east around 5 miles per hour. Slight chance for isolated showers Monday, 77. I'm meteorologist Jennifer Wojcicki. Right now, 64.
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0: Ed's Pickle Jar up all night. You know how they say money can't buy happiness?
1: Oh, it could rent you some nice stuff, though.
0: I know, that's right. Well, Harvard professor Arthur Brooks says it can definitely make you happier, to a point. It depends what you spend it on, right? If you're spending money on experiences with loved ones or buying time, you know, where you pay someone else to do something so you've got more time with loved ones, saving money gives you peace of mind. My mother used to say, okay, money doesn't buy you happiness, but it buys you choices, and choices do make you much happier in life. And I tell you, the older I get, that's definitely see where she's coming from.
1: Very wise.
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10: Here's your WCDQ 106.3 forecast. 60 overnight under mainly cloudy skies. Winds out of the east around 5 miles per hour. Slight chance for isolated showers Monday, 77. I'm meteorologist Jennifer Wojcicki. Right now, 64.

0: It's Pickle Jar up all night. We're in heavy travel season. It's starting now. So here's some fun would you rather questions to help your trip go a little faster.
1: Okay.
0: Would you rather visit ancient historical ruins or a futuristic modern city?
1: Historical.
0: Yeah. Would you rather have a window seat or an aisle seat?
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0: Really? Aisle. Because what if I have to pee? I don't want to make everyone move, you know?
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0: Pickle Jar up all night. That is our Pickle Jar spotlight artist, Lucas Leon, with The Crazy Kind. That is a catchy song right there.
1: Do like it.
0: Here's some Megan Maroney now. It's Beautiful Things on Pickle Jar up all night.

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Pete's Pickle Jar up all night. Lauren Elena fans are happy. She has announced her Stages tour that kicks off October 1st, runs through November. She's got Hannah Harper, who of course won Idol, going out with her, and also Shane Prophet. That is going to be such a good tour. I love her. Here she is now with Chase Matthew, All My Exes. It's Pickle Jar up all night.

0: Kenny Chesney's latest Carry On on Pickle Jar Up All Night. We have been talking so much about gas prices. I mean, talking about it? Because, you know, it's been a bit painful. So I read this article that one thing you can do to save money is use the recycling air button in your car. I guess it's less taxing on the car. However, I've also read articles that you're really not supposed to use that button too much because it's not good for you. It's like a carbon monoxide thing. I don't know.
1: It can recycle things that are like, especially a lot of fumes coming off the motor. But a lot of the newer cars, you can't leave it on. Okay. Mine, I can't leave it on.
0: Well, that's good. If you have an older car and that button just never goes off, maybe think twice.
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9: Here's your WCDQ 106.3 forecast. Mainly cloudy overnight with lows around 60. East winds around 5 miles per hour. High of 78 Monday. I'm meteorologist Jennifer Wojcicki. Currently, it's 62 degrees.
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0: Kevin Powers and Shaboozy with Move On. Question for you, Scott. Are you a morning shower taker or an evening shower taker?
1: Evening.
0: Okay, me too. And I do that because it helps me sleep. And I also just feel like I want to wash the day off. I just want to get into bed clean. But here's the deal. They're saying if you have trouble waking up, you really need to switch to being a morning shower person. And I do have trouble waking up.
2: Okay, but yeah, but that just seems to be, it would be more irritated. I'm irritated when I get up in the morning, and that way I think would only make me angrier to have to like deal with that. And then cold water, cold room, cold floor.
0: Why are you taking a cold shower? You freak.
2: Well, no, it's not even that. It's just like everything would be cold around me. And it's like I have just been in a warm bed, and now you're going to make me get in a like cold area because the bathroom, you know, is not going to be warm. Yeah. I could complain about anything, Katie. You know this.
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7: Here's your WCDQ 106.3 forecast. Mainly cloudy overnight with lows around 60. East winds around 5 miles per hour. High of 78 Monday. I'm meteorologist Jennifer Wojcicki. Currently, it's 62 degrees.

0: It's Pickle Jar up all night. I love a good kitten story, and we got one now. Okay, there was a couple police officers in Delaware. They had this mystery. Over two shifts, they kept hearing this meowing, meow, meow, and they couldn't find it anywhere.
1: Meow.
0: Well, they finally found this little kitten was located, I guess, like in the frame of the car, so maybe up underneath. So luckily, they got it out. It was safe, thank goodness. Well, the police officer that found it has named the cat Felony and adopted it. How cute, little Felony.
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Pickle Jar up all night. It's Katie and Scott. And I, along with Stephen Wilson Jr., agree that there are not enough men named Gary these days.

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It's Pickle Jar up all night. Thank you for staying up all night with us. We love that you've got the radio on. We got some Parmalee on the way right now. It's the latest from Russell Dickerson. This is Worth Your Wild. Pickle Jar up all night.

0: Pickle Jar up all night. It's Katie and Scott. Katie, they're saying more Americans want child-free dining options in nicer restaurants.
1: I do kind of agree with that.
0: Okay.
1: Well, listen, we went out to dinner last night, and there was a screaming kid next to us. Now, of course, it happens. We're both parents.
0: Right.
1: I'm not somebody who's going to get really angry at somebody when a kid kind of flips out. But this went on and on and on for our entire meal. And they never got up and took the kid out and tried to calm it down. And it was not a cheap meal.
0: We always did that. Yeah, we always took him out. We kind of felt that when it was coming up. It was like, we always got the check and like, listen, this may end quickly. So, no, I get it. But I wouldn't have brought him into a nice restaurant. I wouldn't bring him in. I don't deserve to be in a nice restaurant. I can't be trusted.
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8: Here's your WCDQ 106.3 forecast. Mainly cloudy overnight with lows around 60. East winds around 5 miles per hour. High of 78 Monday. I'm meteorologist Jennifer Wojcicki. Currently, it's 62 degrees.
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0: That is Blake Shelton. I think one of the most beautiful songs he's ever recorded.
1: Agreed.
0: Let him in anyway. So beautiful. Speaking of beautiful, Miss Pretty herself, Megan Maroney, right now. 6 months later, Pickle Jar up all night.

0: look, moving on.
1: It's Pickle Jar up all night. Are you planning on having an uncarbonated drink summer?
2: Yes. I have to.
1: Yeah, this is the new trend.
2: It is.
1: They're saying for anyone born between like 97 and 2012, they were not likely to have grown up, you know, drinking sodas, which is true.
2: You said that yourself. Your daughter was, yeah. You didn't raise her on.

0: soda.
1: I did not raise her on soda. So yeah, Generation Z, they are leading this change. They're not soda addicts like we all were. And, you know, with the introduction of those huge water bottles, everybody's got
0: their... Everybody had one.
1: Yeah. And so they're just used to drinking water for the most part.
0: Right.
1: I'm all for this trend because I actually think it's going to make people way healthier.
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11: Here's your WCDQ 106.3 forecast. Mainly cloudy overnight with lows around 60. East winds around 5 miles per hour. High of 78 Monday. I'm meteorologist Jennifer Wojcicki. Currently, it's 62 degrees.
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0: Tucker Wetmore with his latest number one, Brunette.
1: Mm-hmm.
0: So that's his third number one. But important to point out, it's his third single, only the third single he's released. So everything he has put out
1: has been number one.
0: Has been number one.
1: Which is very good for him.
0: It bodes very well for his future.
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Pickle Jar up all night. It's Katie and Scott. Zach John King got to perform at the Grand Ole Opry, and there's a very sweet video of him and his mom, I guess, post-show. He was crying. She was crying. Everybody was crying, but it was good to see him, and he got him wearing a cowboy hat now, too.

0: 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It's all in the jar.
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0: It's Pickle Jar Up All Night. It's Katie and Scott, and it's time for...
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0: The Seattle Children's Hospital hosted its first prom for young patients.
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11: Here's your WCDQ 106.3 forecast. Mainly cloudy overnight with lows around 60. East winds around 5 miles per hour. High of 78 Monday. I'm meteorologist Jennifer Wojcicki. Right now, 61.
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0: It's Pickle Jar up all night. We talk all the time about how you guys can maybe save some money, especially with gas prices being high. Well, we know how many of our listeners love Cracker Barrel, right?
1: Me.
0: Oh, my gosh, that hash brown casserole.
2: Oh, 6-year-old Liz for that
0: 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It's so good. Well, they have this Fuel Your Summer Road Trip sweepstakes. 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
2: Oh, yeah.
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2: most places.
0: Yeah, exactly. 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I think they're doing these prizes through July 26th. And, they're going to have 250 winners. You get a $500 Cracker Barrel gift card. That's a lot of hash brown casserole.
2: Mm-hmm.
0: And you also get $500 worth of gas cards. So definitely worth it. Now I want hash brown casserole. Mm.
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6: Here's your WCDQ 106.3 forecast. Mainly cloudy overnight with lows around 60. East winds around 5 miles per hour. High of 78 Monday. I'm meteorologist Jennifer Wojcicki. Right now, 61.

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Pickle Jar up all night. It's Katie and Scott. We promised you the brand new Tyler Hubbard. It's called Land. We're going to catch up with him, let him tell you all about the song. And in fact, you'll hear that song in just a little bit.

0: Chase Matthew that's holding it down. It's Pickle Jar up all night. Tyler Hubbard has a brand new song called Land, and I really love what he did with the lyrics and how it stands out.
1: Really, it's about overcoming obstacles in life. It's about how you handle curveballs, if you will, and hurdles and speed bumps and all the things along the way. And, you know, it also talks about celebrating the good things in life and the successes. But it's really, I think what makes a man is how you handle and how you overcome the hard, difficult seasons of life.
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17: Here's your WCDQ 106.3 forecast. High of 78 today under mainly cloudy skies with a slight chance for showers. Easterly winds 5 to 10 miles per hour. I'm meteorologist Jennifer Wojcicki. Currently, it's 59 degrees.
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It's Pickle Jar up all night. And yeah, you've either been staying up really late or you're getting up very early. Either way, I'm guessing you could use a little pick-me-up right now. How about Chris Jansen? Me and a beer. It's Pickle Jar up all night.

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1: Here's your WCDQ 106.3 forecast. High of 78 today under mainly cloudy skies with a slight chance for showers. Easterly winds 5 to 10 miles per hour. I'm meteorologist Jennifer Wojcicki. Currently, it's 59 degrees.

0: The latest from Megan Maroney right there, Medicine. Such a catchy song.
1: Love it.
0: It's Pickle Jar up all night. Did you hear that Hooters is getting a family-friendly makeover?
1: Oh, yeah.
0: Yeah, I'm not. Was it ever family-friendly?
1: It wasn't. I mean, my oldest boy, I took him in there. He was like 14. And yeah, he got wings and girls. Oh. So yeah, trust me, he's... Yeah, they can't do that.
0: Dad of the year right there.
1: We have
0: one of those Twin Peaks places in our neighborhood.
1: I like them too.
0: Honestly, the food is great and they're so nice in there. It's a little weird getting served food and seeing butts just hanging right out.
1: There's really nothing left to the imagination there.
0: Yeah, it's kind of crazy, but you know, food is good.
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0: It's Pickle Jar Up All Night, and yep, we have been up all night. So Scott and I are ready for a little shut-eye. But yes, if you're just getting your day started, make it a great one. Go out, be nice to people, be nice to yourself, first and foremost. We are all in this together, and we will be back here again tomorrow night to hang out with you guys. Shane Prophet now, long live country. Say goodbye, Scott.
1: Goodbye, Scott.

Kane Brown, that is woman. What are you doing? It's Gaines Glover hanging around together. Chris Jansen on the way. Toby Keith here in just a few. And Max McNown gets us going. It's Better Me for You.

0: Chris Jansen, that's me and a beer. So more Americans are warming up to the idea of child-free dining. Now, I don't so much mind, like, kind of your mid-range restaurants. I don't mind that. Kids got to eat, you know, but if you're going out and you're spending a nice chunk of change on a nice, let's say, romantic meal, you're out celebrating maybe something important, maybe an anniversary, I could kind of see where you want to have an adults-only section. And yeah, I could get that. But listen, once again, kids got to eat. Sometimes parents don't have options and they want to bring the kids with them. I have sat across from people that have been enjoying a meal and let the child just scream their heads off. They hand them sugar packets and they throw them in the floor while they're screaming. That doesn't work for me. But I've also been around people that as soon as the child starts making noise, boom, they're up and out the door trying to make sure everybody still has a meal that they can enjoy.
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3: Good Monday morning. Here's a look at what's going on in Montgomery County for June 1st. 2026. NDOT has announced the closure of Skink Road in Crawfordsville starting today. Local contractors will close Skink Road between the stop sign at Big Four Arch Road and Wabash Avenue. According to the release, the purpose of the closure is to tie in the existing Skink Road to the new section of roadway. This project is expected to last until October, weather permitting. The official detour around the closure follows Russell Avenue to Jenison Street. That's all for this morning. 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You can also subscribe to them by calling their circulation department at 765-362-1200 from 7 a.m. till 4 p.m. I'm Curtis Broadstreet, reporting for Fork Broadcasting.
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13: Here's your WCDQ 106.3 forecast. Slight chance for showers today, otherwise a mix of clouds and sun. Daytime highs approaching 78. East winds 5 to 10 miles per hour. I'm meteorologist Jennifer Wojcicki. Currently, it's 60 degrees.
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0: Well, listen to this. So Dennis Quaid wants to end his child support as his twins are now graduating from high school. So Zoe and Thomas are now graduating from school. And so he wants his ex-wife, Kimberly, to lower their $14,000 a month payments plus extra income payments based on what he needs or what the kids may need that month. Now, they said that it had been increased because his income rose. He actually did quite a few movies, and so they were able to adjust it. But now they said that he wants to adjust it now because as of 18, the kids are now considered, I wouldn't say adults, but he doesn't have to do the child support as it sits. And he has already agreed to help them with their college and help them there, but he wants to make sure that part of the 14 grand goes to the kids now.
1: This is Randy Glenn from Calvary Baptist with your morning boost. Psalms 31, verse 15. My times are in thine hands. We are all given the same minutes per day, the same hours per week, the same 7 days. Time is your most valuable asset. Time cannot go backward. Adlai Stevenson said, it's not the days of your life, but the life in your days that count. How do we make our life count? Develop right priorities. Look at your life with the right perspective. Stop procrastinating and be absolutely prepared because your days are in God's hands. Let your life be productive with the time that you are given and make today a great day.
2: A sell-off from start to finish as we wrap up the month of May. This is Hoosier Ag Today. I'm Andy Eubank with the Friday Farm Market Review. I'll have settlements coming up and we'll begin with market analysis. This update is brought to you by the Purdue Extension Farm Stress Team. When you're alone in the tractor, remember you have a team of people behind you. We're in this together. I grabbed the market analysis from Mike Castle of StoneX in the middle of the Friday session. We end the month of May with a sell-off just as we saw some positive momentum Thursday. But on Friday, Mike, no continuation of that as we sell off going into the weekend. Where's that pressure coming from?
3: I really think a lot of this is, again, just money flow, basically money leaving the commodities, going back into stocks, especially looking at the timing here. It's the end of the week. It's the end of the month. You've got all this, you know, speculative length, all these, you know, Wall Street money managers that want to go ahead and take some profits, leave these positions, especially, again, with another round of back and forths on, is it peace in the Middle East? Is it not? Obviously, we've gotten, you know, pretty worn out by these headlines, to say the least, over the last 3 months, but they do continue to move the market. Crude oil is down in response to that, with expectations of a potential, at least, extension of the ceasefire being imminent. So overall, you know, I don't think it's anything necessarily new fundamentally. Again, just kind of, you know, a victim of that managed money leaving the markets.
2: We had export sales come out Friday, a day late because of the Memorial Day holiday. Tell us about those numbers, what you make of them, and it appeared to me those numbers not really supportive of any market movement.
3: Yeah, not a ton of positive surprises by any means. I'd say maybe the best positive was a solid chunk of new crop sales on the corn side of things. Solid old crop at 40 million bushels, but the new crop, that's 26-27 market year sales of a little over 24 million bushels, continues to look strong. I'm guessing we'll see that continue to pick up here moving forward because we are still pretty competitive on that side of things. Kind of an ugly print on the wheat side of things. Big old crop cancellations, almost 30 million bushels. For what it's worth, most of that was just rolling to the new marketing year with the wheat marketing year ending here at the end of the month. So we did have net sales a little over 9 million, still fairly weak, but that does boost new crop sales up decently here. And, you know, for what it's worth, we are getting some rain, you know, across most of the Midwest, some northern portions of your hardest hit hard red winter areas kind of seeing some beneficial rains to finish off here. Obviously too late for further south, but again, that kind of just adds some additional pressure to this sell-off.
2: What does StoneX say about longer range forecasts and what kind of a growing season it might be and how that might impact markets?
3: You know, it's a positive in terms of growing weather, but maybe not so much for prices.
2: Market insights from Mike Castle, senior commodities economist at StoneX. Settlements now from Friday trade, July corn 9 cents down, 446 and three quarters. quarters. September down 8.5 cents, 4.55 3/4. December contract 4.75. That was down 7.25. 7.75 off for July beans, 11.86 3/4. Novi contract 11.90. That was down 4 cents. 13.5 cents lower. July wheat 6.10.5. And the meat markets lower too. June live cattle 2.48.25, down $1.50. $1.12 lower. June lean hogs 95.85. I'm Andy Eubank with the Friday review. 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
17: Here's your WCDQ 106.3 forecast. Slight chance for showers today. Otherwise, a mix of clouds and sun. Daytime highs approaching 78. East winds 5 to 10 miles per hour. I'm meteorologist Jennifer Wojcicki. Currently, it's 60 degrees.
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0: My boy George Burge and Luke Bryan, that is Ride, Ride, Ride. I am so proud of him. Cranking out a top 20 right now. That's the fastest moving song he's ever had. He co-wrote that with Tyler Hubbard from Florida Georgia Line. And of course, obviously, you know, Tyler Hubbard's work is immaculate. He said he's just excited that he thought about asking Tyler to be on it. And Tyler's like, yeah, I think it could be for somebody else. And he said, Luke Bryan. And he's like, yeah. So Luke jumped on it. And of course, it doesn't hurt to have Luke Bryan on a song. Let's be honest.
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8: 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Now, there is a little bit of nuisance moisture around in northwest Indiana, a little line running from the Chicagoland area through northwest Indiana, including and all the way down to maybe Kokomo, and some scattered showers in east central Indiana. That we need to keep an eye on through the day today. A few hundredths to a tenth or two can pop up. Nothing more than that. The rest of the state dry. Everybody is dry tomorrow, Wednesday, Thursday, and I'll throw in most of Friday. Overnight, Friday night into Saturday, starting to see showers and thunderstorms come in first from the northwest, but then Saturday night, Sunday, Monday, Tuesday of next week, statewide coverage combined over the multi-day stretch, a quarter to 1 inch of rain. I'm Ryan Martin.
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Jason Aldean, that is Don't Tell on Me. What are you doing? It's Scott Gaines. Look at here. Brand new Kenny Chesney called Carry On is on the way. Rodney Atkins here in just a second. Jordan Davis, it's Bar None. Good morning.

0: Jenny Chesney, brand new stuff called Carry On. You know he's figured out the key to life, okay? If you remember, Kenny used to do those big summer tours, and he was in every stadium across America, and he did, I don't know, 30, 40 of those across, you know, the United States. Now he has going into his second season or second summer of being at the Sphere in Vegas, which if you think about that, that's brilliant. That is brilliant. He doesn't have to figure out how he's going to get somewhere. He just knows he's got to be in Vegas. He's at the Sphere, and I'm sure he's making more money. If you want to be honest with you, he's doing less shows, and I guarantee he's making a bigger check.
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3: Good Monday morning. Here's a look at what's going on in Montgomery County for June 1st. 2026. NDOT has announced the closure of Skink Road in Crawfordsville starting today. Local contractors will close Skink Road between the stop sign at Big Four Arch Road and Wabash Avenue. According to the release, the purpose of the closure is to tie in the existing Skink Road to the new section of roadway. This project is expected to last until October, weather permitting. The official detour around the closure follows Russell Avenue to Jenison Street. That's all for this morning. 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You can also subscribe to them by calling their circulation department at 765-362-1200 from 7 a.m. till 4 p.m. I'm Curtis Broadstreet, reporting for Fork Broadcasting.
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14: Here's your WCDQ 106.3 forecast. Slight chance for showers today, otherwise a mix of clouds and sun. Daytime highs approaching 78. East winds 5 to 10 miles per hour. I'm meteorologist Jennifer Wojcicki. Currently 60.
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0: Hardy, Eric Church, Morgan Wallen, Tim McGraw, that is MacArthur. Travis Kelce said he may hyphenate his name too. Of course, he's just joking, because Taylor Swift said when she gets married, her legal name would be Taylor Swift hyphen Kelce. And of course, she'll still remain Taylor Swift for all the other stuff. But he said he may hyphenate his name too. So everybody was giving him a hard time. It's like, he's joking, people. Lighten up.
1: This is Randy Glenn from Calvary Baptist with your morning boost. 2 Corinthians 9:7. For God loveth a cheerful giver. Sometimes in life it is difficult to be a cheerful giver when so many want to take advantage of the giving and the giver. But Scripture says God loves a cheerful giver. So how do we stay cheerful or sensitive in our giving? Reflect on God's blessing in your life. Remind yourself of God's promises of giving. Re-examine your heart as to why you are giving. Rest assured, God honors consistent generosity. And make today a great day.
2: Tariffs are here to stay and bringing livestock and grain leaders together. This is Hoosier Ag Today. I'm Greg Allen. A massive permanent shift in U.S. trade policy is being signaled by the Trump administration as the U.S. trade chief recently made it clear tariffs are no longer just a temporary negotiating chip. They're here to stay. C.J. Miller has more.
3: The U.S. is going to have tariffs. Right?
4: That's U.S. Trade Representative Jamison Greer.
3: I mean, even with somebody like Mexico or other countries that are in our own hemisphere, we're going to have tariffs. As long as we have a giant trade deficit, we're going to have tariffs, right?
4: The U.S., Mexico, and Canada have largely relied upon a tariff-free framework beginning with NAFTA in 1994. But speaking last week at the Council of Foreign Relations, Greer says even our closest neighbors will be facing duties.
3: The team right now is in Mexico, my team, and they're negotiating with Mexico on a bilateral basis. I speak with some regularity to my Canadian counterparts. Our sense is that we have, with Canada, you know, some trade challenges, which, you know, some people may think, oh, those are just irritants. To us, they're significant.
4: Greer says only two countries, Canada and China, have retaliated against the U.S. over its reciprocal tariffs. However, a new report from North Dakota State University estimates that the trade war between the U.S. and China cut U.S. ag exports by nearly $15 billion. The report found that soybeans alone accounted for nearly half the losses. Still, the administration says it's doubling down. Greer hints that President Trump may bypass recent legal defeats to revive a blanket 10% global tariff this summer.
3: So when you look at that statute, it says they expire, but doesn't say when you can redo it, right?
4: Following the recent summit between Trump and China's President Xi Jinping, China has pledged to buy $17 billion a year in U.S. ag products through 2028. Meanwhile, the U.S. has a July 1st deadline to decide whether to extend, cancel, or keep renegotiating USMCA, the current trade agreement among the U.S., Mexico, and Canada. I'm C.J. Miller.
2: Indiana livestock and grain leaders are coming together for a major summit focused on the future of animal agriculture. The Indiana Corn Growers Association and Indiana Soybean Alliance will host the Livestock Summit on June 23rd, bringing together leaders from across Indiana's livestock and grain sectors to discuss the future of animal agriculture. According to summit organizer Emily McNiff,
5: the purpose of it is to bring together the crop and livestock sectors to talk about opportunities, challenges, innovation, because when our livestock producers succeed, our grain farmers succeed. And we're just so interconnected with our various priorities, and we wanted an opportunity to bring all those different sectors together.
2: Industry leaders, producers, and agribusiness professionals are expected to discuss challenges facing animal agriculture, including market volatility, production efficiency, sustainability, and evolving consumer demands. The summit will also showcase emerging technologies and strategies aimed at helping both livestock and grain producers remain competitive.
5: We're bringing together feed partners, we're bringing together livestock farmers, suppliers, and maybe just a stronger understanding of how we can all collaborate and work together to just continue to make the Indiana farmers profitable.
4: The Livestock Summit will take place June 23rd as Indiana agriculture leaders continue working to position the state's livestock and grain industries for long-term success. For more information, log on to incornandsoy.org. I'm Greg Allen, Hoosier Ag Today, Indiana's Farm Network.
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15: Here's your WCDQ 106.3 forecast. Slight chance for showers today, otherwise a mix of clouds and sun. Daytime highs approaching 78. East winds 5 to 10 miles per hour. I'm meteorologist Jennifer Wojcicki. Currently 60.
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0: She is just lighting up stadiums everywhere she goes. She had opened up for Morgan Wallen over the weekend in Denver, and that crowd was already filled in. Now, I know she's the one before Morgan comes out, but that crowd was full. People wanted to see her. And, I mean, hand to God, I'm saying it won't be long before she's going to be doing those shows in stadiums. I just mark my words. She's just big as she can get.
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3: This is Hoosier Ag Today's Monday Farm Market Preview. Joining me, Mike Castle at Stone X. And it's a new month. Probably, Mike, some of the same old influences, though, on the markets that we'll be looking at.
4: Oh, yeah. Well, as always, for these last few months, very headline-driven. Have to kind of watch what we're doing here. But it is a new month on the ledger for your managed money folks. And, you know, it's Monday. We'll also get an updated look at USDA's crop progress this afternoon. We should probably see our first wheat harvest progress number published. Obviously, last couple weeks shifting a bit wetter may slow things down. And we should also see our first corn ratings, I would think. I would expect to see pretty lofty ones. Iowa, I believe, was above 80% good to excellent. No national publication, but a few states had theirs out last week. All this rain we've gotten here recently definitely getting us off to a good start.
3: That's Mike Castle, and I'm Andy Eubank. Who's your ag today? Indiana's Farm Network.
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Dasha. That is Austin. Good morning. It's Scott Gaines. Look at you. You look great. Let's get this day going. Riley Green, Change My Mind is on the way. Low Cash celebrating another top 20 song as this one just keeps right on going up the chart. Wrong Hearts. And good morning to you.

0: Riley Green, that has changed my mind. Brand new album is coming out September 18th. That's called That's Just Me. And of course, he's got a new song out. Now, wherever you find your music, go and listen to this. In fact, you're going to hear it very soon here. But it's called Think As You Drunk. It's very Toby Keith-ish. Go with it. Go in that thought. And I think you're going to love it. But yeah, wherever you find your music, go check that song out. You'll hear it very soon here.
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3: Good Monday morning. Here's a look at what's going on in Montgomery County for June 1st. 2026. NDOT has announced the closure of Skink Road in Crawfordsville starting today. Local contractors will close Skink Road between the stop sign at Big Four Arch Road and Wabash Avenue. According to the release, the purpose of the closure is to tie in the existing Skink Road to the new section of roadway. This project is expected to last until October, weather permitting. The official detour around the closure follows Russell Avenue to Jenison Street. That's all for this morning. 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
9: Here's your WCDQ 106.3 forecast. partly cloudy skies today with a slight chance for showers. High temperatures reach up to 78. Winds out of the east, 5 to 10 miles per hour. I'm meteorologist Jennifer Wojcicki. Currently, it's 64 degrees.
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0: Bailey Zimmerman, that is Chevy Silverado. If you grew up watching Full House like I did, you know exactly who DJ Tanner is. Yes, that's Candace Cameron. She's going to be a grandma. That didn't make you feel old. Yes, she's going to be a grandma twice, though. Her daughter is having a baby, and her son is having a baby as well. And, of course, she calls herself, she's no way she's a grandma. She calls herself Candy Graham. Yeah, it's adorable.
1: This is Randy Glenn from Calvary Baptist with your morning boost. Psalms 34, verse 1. I will bless the Lord at all times. His praise shall continually be in my mouth. There are those who live among us who are miserable. God does not want your life to be miserable. But how do people become miserable? They use I as often as possible. They are always sensitive to slights. They think about themselves only. They trust no one. They may be selfish, jealous, envious. They always look for faults in other people. All these traits will make your life miserable. But this is not God's plan. Overcome your life of being miserable and live a life of praise and make today a great day.
2: This is the Bloomberg Money Minute. Shares of IBM soaring this morning. A video of President Trump praising the company's CEO and discussing the

0: stuck at a December event recirculated over the weekend. In the clip, the president says IBM leader Arvind Krishna had, quote, taken the stock from a rather low price to a very nice price. Checking on the markets, there's no clear path to a Middle East peace deal, but that is not stopping stocks. Futures are rising this Monday. We're looking at another day of record highs for stocks. And lawmakers are weighing legislation that would ban car makers with ties to foreign adversaries, a measure that threatens to upend Mercedes-Benz's business in the U.S. About 20% of Mercedes is owned by Chinese investors. The automaker is said to be in talks with government officials to find a solution. Mercedes is one of the top-selling luxury brands in the country, and it has a factory in Alabama that has produced millions of vehicles. The bill right now is still far from becoming law. Courtney Donahoe, Bloomberg Radio.
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9: Here's your WCDQ 106.3 forecast. partly cloudy skies today with a slight chance for showers. High temperatures reach up to 78. Winds out of the east, 5 to 10 miles per hour. I'm meteorologist Jennifer Wojcicki. Currently, it's 64 degrees.
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0: This is really, truly a rich person's problem. Paulina Porizkova, who is a former supermodel, was on a podcast. She was talking about she was getting evicted from her apartment. But when she said that, you really got to dig a little deeper on why. She really wasn't being evicted, per se. Her lease had run out, and the landlord said he wasn't going to renew the lease, and there was reasons behind that. But she went to tell everybody, oh, well, I'm getting evicted. I've been there 6 years. And here's the thing, though. She's got a country house in upstate New York. Her boyfriend has got a house in Los Angeles. And she is upset because she wants to keep this apartment that this man obviously wants it back. So, I mean, seriously, this is truly a rich person's problem.
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Corey Kent, Co Wetzel, that's Rocky Mountain Low, and happy Monday to you. Brand new Luke Combs, Be By You is on the way. Eric Church here in just a second. Tucker Wetmore gets us going. It's Anita Brunette.

0: Brand new Luke Combs at his Beat by You. He was in Canada over the weekend, and I saw where they had to move some of the show because, you know, obviously it's outside at stadiums, and there was some rain rolling in, back to some pretty serious thunderstorms. And so everybody had to be moved up, and just so they could get the show in, they were able to get the show in. I guess the last little bit, there was some rain, but everybody stuck around. It's like, if I'm spending that much money on a ticket, I'm staying there till they make me leave.
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3: Good Monday morning. Here's a look at what's going on in Montgomery County for June 1st. 2026. NDOT has announced the closure of Skink Road in Crawfordsville starting today. Local contractors will close Skink Road between the stop sign at Big Four Arch Road and Wabash Avenue. According to the release, the purpose of the closure is to tie in the existing Skink Road to the new section of roadway. This project is expected to last until October, weather permitting. The official detour around the closure follows Russell Avenue to Jenison Street. That's all for this morning. 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You can also subscribe to them by calling their circulation department at 765-362-1200 from 7 a.m. till 4 p.m. I'm Curtis Broadstreet, reporting for Fork Broadcasting.
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16: Here's your WCDQ 106.3 forecast. Partly cloudy skies today with a slight chance for showers. High temperatures reach up to 78. Winds out of the east, 5 to 10 miles per hour. I'm meteorologist Jennifer Wojcicki. Right now, it's 67 degrees.
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0: Baptist Church with your morning boost. 1 Samuel chapter 30, verse 6 reads, "But David encouraged himself in the Lord." David was feeling discouraged, lonely, stressed, but he encouraged himself in the Lord. How did David encourage himself? He remembered the words that was written, "The Lord is a strong tower. When I am weak, he is strong. He gives power to the faint. Lo, he is with you always. The Lord is my shepherd. He leads me beside still waters. Walk by faith, not by sight." And then he also penned these words in Psalms 121, "Lifted up mine eyes to the hills, from whence cometh my help, for my help cometh from the Lord." Encourage yourself today in the Lord and make today a great day.
1: 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Oil futures fell more than 2% on Friday and were on track for their steepest weekly decline since early April, after reports that the U.S. and Iran had reached agreement on a potential ceasefire extension. U.S. crude was down $1.15 at $87.75 a barrel. The average price for Indiana unleaded gas was $3.77, that's 62 cents lower than the national average. Friday's ending corn bids from Indiana ethanol plants: $4.72 in Portland, Marion $4.55, $4.51 in Clymers, $4.62 in Alexandria, Union City $4.72, North Manchester $4.51, and $4.37 at Rensselaer. Louis Dreyfus in Claypool was paying $12.01 for beans delivered by the end of June. I'm Greg Allen, Hoosier Ag Today, Indiana's Farm Network.
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10: Here's your WCDQ 106.3 forecast. Partly cloudy skies today with a slight chance for showers. High temperatures reach up to 78. Winds out of the east, 5 to 10 miles per hour. I'm meteorologist Jennifer Wojcicki. Right now, it's 67 degrees.
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0: Luke Bryan, that's country, and she knows it. Listen, man, he's been catching a lot of flack over that song. You know, this, and I think the song is just like, he was just releasing a fun song. People went to town on him because it's really kind of goofy. You know, eat, drink, fish, hunt, eat, pray, love, whatever it's called. Listen, Nashville writers hate that song. I mean, they've been very vocal about it. You can go on any form of social media and they hate that song. I don't think he was serious about it. I really don't. I don't even think he played it in his set. I got to look that up. He was in New Hampshire over the weekend. I want to see if he even bothered to play it because there's so many people that are twisted up about it. This is the song that is being played on the radio right now. The one you just heard, Country and She Knows It. And I just think that song was just released for fun. I don't think there's much more attached to it than that. All right. Have a fantastic Monday, and I will meet you back here tomorrow.
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Happy Monday. Come July 31st, we will get a fourth album from Shaboozey. Here he is now with Good News.

0: Easy to Love, that is Dustin Lynch. I'm Sherry Farmer. Happy Made in America Monday. I was recently at Target. You know, when you first walk in Target, they've got those deal bins where they're like $1, $3, $5. And I saw these. And first thing I saw was the Made in the USA label. You know, I'm really training myself to just look for the flag all the time. And that I saw. So I was like, yay. The brand clearly, there's a better way. And they have organizational tubs for you, or I should say little containers. But they have one for your drawers, a large one, a small one, a medium one. They've got blue, green, and clear. Those are the colors that I saw. They may even have more colors than that. But these little organizers are, you know, like I said, made in the USA, and that is in Wadsworth, Ohio. So cheers to Clearly right there in Ohio. So check it out. You can see more on my Facebook page. Just search for Sherry Farmer on Instagram, Sherry M. Farmer, and let me know if you have seen something recently made in the USA. Share. On the way, we've got Megan Maroney.
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2: WCDQ and the Strawberry Festival is on the way. It is going to be June 12th through the 14th, and we have in studio live the Queen and her court. We've got Queen Kaya Money. We have first runner-up Mila Blackwell, second runner-up Emma Lenhart, and Miss Congeniality Cammy Cutliffe. Welcome to the studios. Looking forward to it. Less than two weeks away. And Kaya, you are the queen this year. You were on the court last year. What are your thoughts on being the Strawberry Festival Queen 2026?
3: I'm super happy and honored. I could have never imagined this ever, so I'm really excited.
2: Now, last year you were on the court, so what are you looking forward to this year now that you've had one run under your belt?
3: I would have to say the food again, because last year I tried a bunch of new food that was really good, so I'm excited to try it more.
2: Kaya is from Crawfordsville High School. She'll be a senior this year, and we have to ask, how did it feel when they announced you as the 2026 Strawberry Festival Queen?
3: I kind of had to do a double take. I was so excited. Again, I could have never imagined this ever. And going from like Miss Congeniality to the Queen was super crazy. And having Addison crown me was really an honorable moment.
2: Addison was a great queen last year. And we've got Mila Blackwell, first runner-up, Crawfordsville Junior to be. Mila, give us your pageant history and leading up to the first runner-up position.
4: This was my first year doing this program. I've never done a pageant before, and it was a really great experience, and I'm really excited to be on the court, and especially as my first time doing it, it's really exciting being on the court.
2: As far as the process and the contest, what did you enjoy about that?
4: I enjoyed just talking with the girls and just how nice everyone was and just the environment. It was a really, really good environment.
2: And we'll ask Kaya one more question. How long have you been going to the Strawberry Festival?
3: I remember going as a little kid, probably since I've been like 5 or 6. Even before I could probably walk, I was still going in a stroller. But I remember going and seeing all the queens, so it's crazy.
2: And now you are the Strawberry Festival Queen. Let's bring in Emma Lenhart. Emma is a graduate of North Montgomery High School. Congratulations on that, on her way to Ball State. We have to say chirp, chirp, right?
3: Yeah.
2: Got to get up on that. And Emma's the second runner-up. So your pageant history, your contest history, and what talk about what you enjoyed as far as the contest.
5: This was my fourth year doing the Strawberry Festival Queen contest, and it's really been a joy. Like, every year I look forward to it and meeting all the new people because it's a new pool of girls every year. I always look forward to the festival. It's always a super fun part of the summer. And I agree with Kaya, the food is probably the best part, for sure.
2: Don't you get unlimited lemon shake-ups or something like that?
5: Oh, yeah.
2: We don't work. Yeah. Frequently getting refills on those. But Emma, Ball State, what are you going to study?
5: I'm going for nursing in hopes to be a NICU nurse.
2: And I'll ask this of everybody, but I'll ask you first. In high school, what did you do? What are the activities you were involved with?
5: My favorite part, or the most memorable activity, is probably my CNA like experience, and getting that certification and spending time in the nursing home was definitely the most memorable and the one that I'll cherish for the lifetime.
2: Wow, that is fantastic. Let's get Cammie Cutliffe, Miss Congeniality, in. She is a graduate of Crawfordsville High School. Again, congratulations. Going to Bethel to study to be a physical therapist. And Cammie, a little bit about your contest history and your thoughts as the contest took place in April.
4: I've been doing this program since I was a freshman, and it's such an amazing opportunity. Crazy part was when my freshman year, I had a dream of me getting Miss Congeniality, and I never thought it would come true. And this is a saying that dreams do come true if you truly believe it. But the program is such an amazing program. I look forward to it every single year. And I even told Jessica that I wish I can get held back so I can do it again.
2: Jessica McClamrock, the co-chairperson of the Strawberry Festival 2026, is in studio. We'll talk to her in just a bit. Cammie, your activities in high school.
4: I do track and cheer, and I also do a program at Hoover because I wanted to be a teacher, but my career path changed, but I didn't want to leave the students, so I continued it.
2: And what do you look forward to as far as Strawberry Festival 2026?
4: I'm definitely excited for the baby contest because last year I worked a booth for the cheer team, so I wasn't able to watch it. So I'm very excited to help out.
2: That is coming up on Saturday. Let's bring in Kaya again. Kaya, your activity at Crawfordsville High School.
3: Yeah, I like to do a lot of leadership movements in my school. I'm vice president of my class. I've been on student council since, I think, seventh grade. I'm also part of National Honor Society to get a lot of community service. And then I'm also part of Link Crew, which helps the incoming freshmen feel more comfortable in school.
2: And Emma, your activities at, I think we've got first runner-up, Mila, your activities at Crawfordsville High School.
6: I am also involved in student council with Kaya. It's great. And I'm also involved in Bring Change to Mind. It's a club about mental health. And I also swim year-round, which is amazing.
2: It's a year-round sport. Every sport's year-round, right?
6: No,
2: seems like it.
6: Well, I mean, yeah, technically it does feel like it.
2: You're always working.
6: I need a break sometimes.
2: Let's bring in Jessica McClamrock, and Jessica is the co-chairperson of this year's Strawberry Festival, and she's been involved with the Queen Contest for many years. Well, not that many, right? But you're a veteran of that. So, Jessica, a little bit about these girls and the Strawberry Festival coming up in 2026, June 12th through the 14th.
7: Yeah, so I have been a part of the Queen program since the very first year, 20-some years ago. And I have just really enjoyed my experience and growth through the program, along with my committee, Jewel, Jade, and Mary. Couldn't do this without them. We have an amazing court this year. I'm super excited. I think they're going to do really great things now and in the future. So if you are following any of them, make sure to keep following them because they're going to do big things in their life. Regarding the festival itself, I am super excited. I keep trying to tell everyone to make sure that they have their fingers crossed that it doesn't rain, because we know Mother Nature has their own agenda, and I'm really looking forward to the festival. We have a lot going on this year.
2: Well, somebody wanted to talk about the baby contest, so Jessica and a volunteer grab that microphone and tell us all about the baby contest, what it's going to be, and what it was last year, and what you're looking forward to as far as this year goes.
7: So the baby contest is directed by Jewel Johnson. She is a committee member of the Queen program as well. This is our second year doing it. And Kaya, if you want to talk about the ages.
3: So we have a 0 to 5 months category.
7: Oh. 5 years.
3: I'm sorry, 5 years. But it's... There's different categories, and basically there's a winner, a boy and a girl, for each category, but it goes from 0 years old to 5 years old.
7: Yep, you got that right. Zero to five. Registration has stopped, so yes. We are not taking any more entries for this year.
2: And it is going to be on Saturday.
7: Correct. On the main stage.
2: We have got all sorts of musical performers. We've got the kids area. We've got Rock Point with the service at 10 a.m. on Sunday, June 14th. It's going to be another great Strawberry Festival. It's amazing as you look at the Lane Place, how you get all that stuff in there.
7: You know, I keep saying everything just magically happens. The committee is absolutely amazing. They put their blood, sweat, and tears into it every single year. And I'm truly, really blessed with the volunteers that we have within

0: and just converse with people rather than spending time at home.
1: Yeah. You didn't say phone, right? You didn't say like...
0: No.
1: Get away, well, don't
0: get away
1: say,
0: from your phone.
1: Get away from your phone. That's what I think you might have been alluding to that. Get out and actually talk to people.
0: Yeah.
1: Miss Congeniality, Cammy Cutliffe, what would you tell someone if they're thinking about going to the Strawberry Festival? Why should they attend?
2: I think they should attend the festival because it's an amazing way to meet other people, and it's just a fun way for people to socialize, try a lot of foods. There's a
1: there,
2: lot
1: my phone goes off. Yeah,
2: of vendors to attend, and a truck show. If you like cars, that would be a great fit for you.
1: And we've got first runner-up, Mila Blackwell. Tell us why people should attend the Strawberry Festival.
3: I think it's just really fun. It's 3 days long, so you have a lot of time to experience it. And, I mean, there's food, there's music, there's shopping, there's the whole game area. And, I mean, even if you go alone, you're bound to see someone you know. So there's a lot to do.
1: There are a lot of folks there and a lot of great opportunities to catch up. So, Queen Kaya Money, why should folks attend the Strawberry Festival 2026?
4: Just like all the other girls said, there's a lot of opportunities. We have a lot of free events this year for everyone to get involved. Like I've mentioned a couple times, lots of food and entertainment to enjoy, and there's just really no reason not to.
1: Jessica, go over the highlights for Strawberry Festival 2026.
5: So I don't think I have enough time to go over all the highlights. However, I do want to mention some things. So Friday evening, we have not made this public, so you guys are the first to hear about this, is we are having a Touch a Truck event. This is a free event in the children's area on Pike Street. It's going to be a smaller Touch a Truck event than what you normally see within the community because this is our first year, but we're excited to bring another free opportunity for kids to make memories. Saturday, we have partnered with Ironman Raceway and Broken Heart Cycling to bring the first ever Ironman Raceway bike blast to the festival, which is going to be super exciting. And then on Sunday, we have a free animal show provided by Silly Safari. They're going to do the same show twice that day. So again, super fun, three different things that we have not had before at the festival, which was one of my goals being chairman of the festival, was to bring in more free events for families. Random House will also be back again, giving free books out in the children's area. We have 111 arts, crafts, and commercial vendors to do a lot of shopping, maybe a little bit of damage there with your wallet. We've got 20 food vendors and, again, lots of other great stuff during the festival weekend.
1: Less than 2 weeks away, Strawberry Festival 2026. 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
5: We'll see you then.
1: That is Jessica McClamrock and the Queen and Court. We will talk to them every day at the festival. We'll find out their favorite musical artists, what car they'd like to drive, all that. But we will have our crew out there, and we look forward to seeing them every day at Strawberry Festival 2026.
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0: This is a Bloomberg Money Minute. The earlier positive sentiment on Wall Street has changed now, and the dip in sentiment coming after a local report from Iran being digested by investors saying Iran will halt exchanges with the U.S. in protest over Israel. Some home builder headlines to tell you about. Billionaire Warren Buffett's Berkshire Hathaway will acquire Arizona-based Taylor Morrison Home. It's an all-cash deal worth about $6.8 billion. In the casino business, Barry Diller reportedly preparing a bid for the remaining portion of MGM Resorts International he doesn't already own. The offer for 10% more than MGM's stock closing price Friday. And speaking of casinos, you know how some well-known buffets are shutting down? All-you-can-eat, though, seems more popular than ever as the MGM Grand's buffet's last day was yesterday. Yelp Trends sees more than 250% increase in searches for all-you-can-eat buffets. Chains like Golden Corral and K-Pod are reporting strong demand. 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
1: This is Randy Glenn from Calvary Baptist Church with your morning boost. 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
13: Here's your WCDQ 106.3 forecast. Slight chance of rain showers today. Otherwise, mainly cloudy skies expected. Daytime highs approaching 78. Winds out of the east, 5 to 10 miles per hour. I'm meteorologist Jennifer Wojcicki. Currently 69.
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Zach Topp will be the lead for Team First Responders later this evening for the Rock and Jock Celebrity Softball Game at Nashville's First Horizon Park.

0: look, moving on.
1: That is Josh Ross with Hate How You Look. Let's do it. Let's go ahead and take a look back in time. This very day in history, which is June 1st. Our first stop is the year 1792, and that is when Kentucky became our 15th state in the U.S. On this date in 1796, Tennessee became the 16th state in the U.S. And on this date in 1938, Superman appeared in the first issue of Action Comics. And that's what happened this very day in history. Morgan Wallen is next with I Got Better.
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0: Here's your WCPQ 106.3 forecast. Slight chance of rain showers today. Otherwise, mainly cloudy skies expected. Daytime highs approaching 78. Winds out of the east, 5 to 10 miles per hour. I'm meteorologist Jennifer Wojcicki. Currently, it's 73 degrees.
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0: That's Tyler Hubbard with Land. And that song really is supposed to encourage folks, right? So if you happen to be going through a tough time, you listen to that song, and hopefully it's going to make you feel better. That's what Tyler's hoping for.
1: Really, it's about overcoming obstacles in life. It's about how you handle curveballs, if you will, and hurdles and speed bumps and all the things along the way. And, you know, it also talks about celebrating the good things in life and the successes. But it's really, I think what makes a man is how you handle and how you overcome the hard, difficult seasons of life.
2: Indiana livestock and grain leaders are coming together for a major summit focused on the future of animal agriculture. I'm Greg Allen. This is Hoosier Ag Today. 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According to summit organizer Emily McNiff,
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2: 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I'm Greg Allen, Hoosier Ag Today, Indiana's Farm Network.
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7: Here's your WCBQ 106.3 forecast. Slight chance of rain showers today. Otherwise, mainly cloudy skies expected. Daytime highs approaching 78. Winds out of the east, 5 to 10 miles per hour. I'm meteorologist Jennifer Wojcicki. Currently, it's 73 degrees.
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0: That is John Morgan with Kid Myself. I'm Sherry Farmer, and our babies are growing. I shared with you a few weeks ago that I noticed, and this reason why I did not take the wreath down from my front door. It's shaped actually like a carrot. I put it up for Easter, and I was a little slow on the getting it down, and well, a bird took over. Built a nest, and there was no way I was taking that down. Okay, so 6 eggs, and they have all hatched, and I have just been watching them grow. So they're starting to, well, go to the bathroom a lot all over that carrot and the and the nest. Kind of gross. But needless to say, they are growing, eating well, obviously, and starting to get their feathers. So it was just one of those things that I've been just watching it, and it's kind of fun because it really does make me, like, stop and just watch and think just how awesome it is and how they grow. And it's just a bit of a beautiful thing. I know I'm kind of cheesy about it, but, you know, I've been taking videos. So if you'd like to watch my little birdies grow, you can head on over. Just search for Sherry Farmer on Facebook or Sherry M. Farmer on Instagram. Would love for you to follow me. And if you have any, you know, little animals, little babies that have been growing or recently born or whatever, I would love to see them. Because, I mean, it's just the circle of life. It's just a beautiful thing. So I thought it might, you know, allow for a little, you know, a breather, a little relaxation, some good vibes out there. So check it out. Ella Langley is next with Be Her.
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0: Ride. That is George Burge along with Luke Bryan. If you are a big fan of the House of Dragon, right? I mean, I loved Game of Thrones, but I was late to that party, too. I got that all on DVD. I didn't have cable, so I got it on DVD. That's how I watched it. And, of course, I have not seen any of the new ones because I don't have HBO. But if you do, you need to fill me in if it's really good because apparently, I guess it is, because season 3 has arrived, so they wouldn't have this many seasons if it was not loved. So they released a brand new trailer showing off the upcoming 3rd season of Game of Thrones prequel series, and it finds the House Targaryen divided as ever. And that's where, I guess, season 2 left off. So, again, I do apologize. I don't know a whole lot about it because I haven't got to watch it. But I assume it's good because I loved, absolutely loved Game of Thrones. So, if you've never watched it, I highly recommend it. I mean, there's a lot of gore and, like, dirtiness. But once you get past that part, the characters are great. You know, the buildup of the characters and how, you know, everybody's kind of all, you know, conniving and mean, and you just sit there and you go, wow, this is a family. And then you go, really makes you think about the world and how people behave. So the House of Dragons season 3 premieres June 21st. So that's right around the corner. Brad Paisley will follow Morgan Wallen right after the break.
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2: Here's your WCDQ 106.3 forecast. Slight chance for showers this afternoon. Otherwise, cloudy skies with a few peaks of sun. High temperatures reach up to 78. East winds 5 to 10 miles per hour. I'm meteorologist Jennifer Wojcicki. Currently 74.
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She's, I can't find a thing to wear. Now and then she's moody. She's a Saturn with a sunroof, with her brown hair blowing. She's a soft place to land.

0: The hell you are. That is Ashley Cook. It's time for your random stat of the day. And since we have so many new graduates, I thought I would share this. According to a recent survey, the average college student is expecting to earn $80,000 a year after graduation. I don't even make that. I've been doing this for how long? according to this new survey from Clever Real Estate, they also found that the actual starting salary for college graduates these days is closer to $56,000. So, yeah, I don't know what to say about all that. You know, school is a good thing. It's not the answer to everything. But, you know, I ended up going back to school again. I went and got my master's degree, and I'll just say it. I'm still waiting for it to pay off. That's all. But, you know, positive vibes for everybody. Dylan Marlowe and Dylan Scott are together next with Boys Back Home.
1: Quiet ag markets to start the month, working both sides of unchanged. This is Hoosier Ag Today's Monday midday farm market update. Fighting between Iran and the U.S. and other countries has resumed even with a ceasefire, and risk buying is back in the crude market, $7 higher. Wheat and bean oil have reacted higher, but beans are mixed and corn futures are lower, down a nickel and a half on July and September corn. July 441 and a quarter, SEP 450. And a quarter. December now 470. That's down an even nickel. Four and a quarter lower. July beans 1182 and a half. August 1186 and three quarters, down 3 and a half. But Novi unchanged at 1190. And July wheat now 613 and a quarter, up 2 and 3 quarters. June live cattle 248.45, up 20. June lean hogs down 37 at 95.47. I'm Ian DeEubank. Who's your ag today? Indiana's Farm Network.
2: This is a Bloomberg Money Minute. A major casino operator may get a new owner. Billionaire media mogul Barry Diller, one-time head of Paramount Pictures, chairman and CEO of the Fox Network, now the owner of People and other magazines, making an offer to buy the remaining shares of MGM Resorts that he doesn't already own. That would give that casino and hotel company a valuation of nearly $19 billion. Shares of MGM up 15% right now, so investors are happy. Elsewhere on Wall Street, stocks are mixed. Oil is sharply higher, though. A real setback in ceasefire extension talks between the U.S. and Iran over Israel's continued military attacks on Lebanon. But there's word out of Lebanon, Hezbollah may agree to a ceasefire. Right now, the Dow is down 0.25%. The Nasdaq up 0.33%. The S&P is flat. Oil at $94 a barrel. And Walmart now limiting its workers' use of its in-house AI tool called Code Puppy because of unexpectedly high demand. Tom Busby, Bloomberg Radio.

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2: Here's your WCDQ 106.3 forecast. Slight chance for showers this afternoon. Otherwise, cloudy skies with a few peaks of sun. High temperatures reach up to 78. East winds 5 to 10 miles per hour. I'm meteorologist Jennifer Wojcicki. Currently 74.
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0: MacArthur from Hardy featuring Eric Church, Morgan Wallen, and Tim McGraw. And Tim McGraw, he's been busy. He is back with two new songs, right? He dropped those songs on Friday. One of them is titled Song for America, and the other one is Pawn Shop Guitar. So this is the first new music he's put out in, I believe it's been over a year now. So it was some personal stories in those songs. And the Song for America was recorded to celebrate the United States' upcoming 250th birthday. And then the autobiographical. Well, what am I saying? You know what I'm saying. Yeah. His true to life story with Pawn Shop Guitar. It doubles as the name of his tour. So that's all going to be kicking off July 9th in Bethel, New York. I'm going to try and untie my tongue and get back to more music for you. Corey Kent and Co. Witzel are up next with Rocky Mountain Low.
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4: 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Oil prices surged more than $6 per barrel after Iran's news agency reported that Tehran's negotiating team has halted message exchanges with the United States, and its allied resistance front are considering measures to completely block the Strait of Hormuz and choking other waterways. Crude is up $6.76 at $94.12 a barrel. The average price for Indiana unleaded gas is $3.66. That's 66 cents lower than the national average. Current corn bids from Indiana ethanol plants: Marion $4.51, $4.67 Union City, North Manchester $4.47, and $4.35 at Rensselaer. Louis Dreyfus in Claypool is paying $11.98 for beans delivered by June 31st. I'm Greg Allen. Who's your ag today? Indiana's Farm Network.
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9: Here's your WCDQ 106.3 forecast. mix of clouds and sun this afternoon with a slight chance for showers. Highs around 78, easterly winds 5 to 10 miles per hour. I'm meteorologist Jennifer Wojcicki. Right now, it's 73 degrees.
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0: That is Zach John King with Get to Drinkin'. And you might be doing that later if today is your birthday. You want to celebrate and you're of age, of course, and you definitely want to do so responsibly. Enjoy it. And some of the celebrities you get to share your birthday with. Oh, and let me go ahead and share this too. Yesterday, Clint Eastwood, he turned 96 yesterday. And today, his good buddy, Morgan Freeman, he is 89 years old today. Ronnie Dunn, of course, Brooks and Dunn, he is 73 today. Lisa Hartman Black, Clint Black's wife, she's now 70. Mark Curry, with Hanging with Mr. Cooper, that show, he's now 65. Terry Polo is 57. Heidi Klum is 53. Amy Schumer turning 45. Nikki Glaser, or Glazer. I can always have a hard time with her last name. Nikki Glaser. And the sad thing is, I'm from her hometown, St. Louis. But she's now 42. Tom Holland, Spider-Man, he's now 30. And Willow Shields of The Hunger Games is now 26. Happy birthday, everybody. Make it a good one.
1: 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Currently paying a 15-cent positive basis versus the July futures for soybeans delivered through the end of June. Call with questions 574-566-2113. Markets mixed and midday. Corn's been down all day long. Beans have started higher and kind of been seeing that support erode away on the old crop. You get it a new crop, there's still about a penny's worth of gain. Wheat market's a little higher in Chicago and Kansas City. Meanwhile, spring wheat is down. Strait of Hormuz still closed, apparently. Energy prices are up. Crude oil up $7 a barrel now. And so that's part of the reason why there's a lot of discussion going on. What is really the case here? Argentina's cash-connected sources indicate China purchased at least 500,000 metric tons of corn, and that's also hitting our U.S. corn market just a bit. Demand is waning. Weather still dry for most of the rest of this week. I'm Ryan Martin.
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7: Here's your WCDQ 106.3 forecast. A mix of clouds and sun this afternoon with a slight chance for showers. Highs around 78, easterly winds 5 to 10 miles per hour. I'm meteorologist Jennifer Wojcicki. Right now, it's 73 degrees.
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0: I Can't Love You Anymore. That is Ella Langley along with Morgan Wallen. And according to Page Six, he has done it. Nicolas Cage, well, that's his name now. Yeah, legally, that is his name. He was born Nicolas Kim Coppola. And yeah, apparently he did this last year. And he officially goes by Nicolas Cage in both his personal life and career because he said he did not want to be the, and I quote, clown cousin of Hollywood royalty. So at the age of 62, he legally changed his name. That's what he shared with Variety and also reported on Page Six. So, yeah, Nicolas Cage is truly Nicolas Cage. Dirk Bentley is up next.
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1: There's a story that my daddy tells religiously, like clockwork every time he sees an opening in a conversation about the way things used to be.

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Cause when you got a fast car, you think you got everything.

0: It's Megan Maroney with Beautiful Things, and a lot of her things will be put up at a garage sale. Yes, this is pretty cool. They're having a CMA Fest Artist Closet Sale, and that all gets underway on Thursday, June 4th, and it goes through the 7th, and it is going on during the CMA Fest in Nashville. So pretty cool that they're doing that. It goes on from 10 to 5:30 during the week, and of course the weekend as well, each day, but at Fanfare X inside Music City Center. So that's where all the clothes are and all the other memorabilia that they're, you know, doing for a yard sale. So it's pretty cool they're doing this. Ashley McBride also going to take part in this. Bailey Zimmerman, Bunny XO, Carter Faith, Ella Langley, Jason Aldean, Jelly Roll, John Party, Jordan Davis, also Little Big Town, Luke Combs, Maddie and Tay, Miranda Lambert, Riley Green, Russell Dickerson, Terry Clark, the band Perry, Tucker Wetmore, and Wynonna Judd, just to name a few. So what they do actually over the last couple of years, the event raised more than $62,000 for the CMA Foundation. And it's also sponsored by the Archives Nashville, which is a digital archiving and storage company specializing in musicians' wardrobes. So you could own something from some of your favorite artists. So if you're headed down that way to Nashville anyway for the CMA Fest, check out this Artist Closet Sale. And if you're there, please share photos with us. I want to see what's there. Morgan Wallen is up next with 20 Cigarettes.
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11: Here's your WCDQ 106.3 forecast. Partly cloudy this afternoon with a slight chance of rain showers. Daytime highs approaching 78, east winds 5 to 10 miles per hour. I'm meteorologist Jennifer Wojcicki. Currently, it's 75 degrees.
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0: Be By You, that is Luke Combs. Did you watch any movies over the weekend at the movie theater? Well, it was all about the scary stuff this weekend. Backrooms. And that's directed by a 20-year-old, Kane Parsons. It made it to the number one spot, all the way on the top at 81.5 million. And really beat expectations. And, I mean, the film broke all kinds of records. I guess folks really want that scary stuff. Okay. And then last week, you know, Star Wars first came out, but it dropped to third. The Mandalorian and Grogu, that pulled in $25 million. And in that middle spot there, coming in at number two, was Obsession. That pulled in $26.4 million. So there you have that. That's also another young director and former YouTuber. So that is a story about a crush going horribly wrong. So that's what happened at the movie theaters this past weekend. And let me know if you've seen any of those movies. I wanted to go see Star Wars, but I just haven't because I already pay for Disney Plus. So I'm kind of waiting. Is that bad? On the way, we've got Randy Houser with How Country Feels.
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8: Here's your WCDQ 106.3 forecast. Partly cloudy this afternoon with a slight chance of rain showers. Daytime highs approaching 78. East winds 5 to 10 miles per hour. I'm meteorologist Jennifer Wojcicki. Currently, it's 75 degrees.
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0: Latest song from Luke Bryan. That is a song that he unveiled on American Idol. Nice to have that platform at your disposal. That is country, and she knows it. Jay Gowen on the way as we flash back 15 years. Summertime 2011, and we'll hear from Ella Langley, too.
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3: 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This is Hoosier Ag Today's Monday Closing Farm Market Report. Anticipating planting being near complete and a good corn and bean condition report from USDA today, markets were under pressure even with sharply higher crude oil futures with ramped up fighting between Iran and the U.S. July corn ended the day down 2 3/4, 444, and December 472.5, 2.5 cents lower, 6 cents off on July beans, 1180 and 3/4, and Novi 1188 and 3/4, down 1¼. 1 3/4 off on July wheat, 608 and 3/4, after trading higher much of the session. Mixed in the meats, June live cattle, 249 even, up 75. June lean hogs, 95.02, down 82. I'm Andy Eubank, Hoosier Ag Today, Indiana's Farm Network.
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9: Here's your WCDQ 106.3 forecast. High of 77 this afternoon under partly cloudy skies with a slight chance for showers. Easterly winds 5 to 10 miles per hour. I'm meteorologist Jennifer Wojcicki. Currently 77.
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6: Here's your WCDQ 106.3 forecast. High of 77 this afternoon under partly cloudy skies with a slight chance for showers. Easterly winds 5 to 10 miles per hour. I'm meteorologist Jennifer Wojcicki. Currently 77.
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0: Lauren Elena, Chase Matthew, a couple of artists who do not use their last name professionally. It's Lauren Elena Suddeth with Chase Matthew McQuitty on that track there, All My Exes. Stay here for Riley Green, guy who's going to host the CMA Fest TV special in just a few.
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1: 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Corey Kent, Co Wetzel on the way in just a couple, and a song that we know and love from Thomas Rhett as well. Keep it close.
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13: Here's your WCDQ 106.3 forecast. High temperatures reach up to 77 this afternoon under partly cloudy skies, easterly winds 5 to 10 miles per hour. I'm meteorologist Jennifer Wojcicki. Right now, it's 76 degrees.
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0: Always a difficult thing at the end of the night. Get your boots off. John Party chronicling an on-tour experience with his wife, Summer. She had to tug awful hard. Stay here for Jason Aldean in just a couple, and we go back with Kenny Chesney.
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0: 9%. 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
9: 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We still have the same great installers we've had for years, and still do the

0: same great work. 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So be sure that, though I may have retired, Zahn's Floor Covering is still around and still doing the great work we've always done for the past 40 years. 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
8: Here's your WCDQ 106.3 forecast. High temperatures reach up to 77 this afternoon under partly cloudy skies, easterly winds 5 to 10 miles per hour. I'm meteorologist Jennifer Wojcicki. Right now, it's 76 degrees.
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0: Member of the Zac Brown Band doing the solo thing, Caroline Jones right there. You're it for me, honey, as we play great country and nothing but right here for you. Coming up, a song originally done by Canadian pop singer and rock singer, too, Tom Cochran, made immortal for the Cars film franchise by Rascal Flatts.
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0: Monday evening, Montgomery County. You're listening to the 5 o'clock report on Montgomery County's Country Station 106.3 WCDQ, which is sponsored by Alice's Restaurant, the Zachary Team at Carpenter Realtors, the Crawfordsville Moose Lodge No. 6, U Rented Center, Central Indiana Rubber Products, Tom's Marine Sales and Service, Puritan Water Conditioning, the PAC Midwest Rodeo Company for Roges, and Crawfordsville Electric Light and Power, also known as CEL&P. Tonight, I had the full interview with the Strawberry Festival royalty that Dave had done earlier this morning. But first, Dave Long had a chance to talk with Jenny Campbell, who will be the incoming Community Relations Director for the Montgomery County Community Foundation. She was at the Spring Grant Cycle, where almost $286,000 was given to 13 different organizations across the county. You're listening to the 5 o'clock report.
1: $286,841. That's the amount of grant money the Montgomery County Community Foundation distributed to 13 not-for-profit area organizations Thursday afternoon. Around 25 people gathered at the MCCF offices to congratulate the selected organizations and to learn a little bit more about the various funds and what they would be used for. At the end of the program, Kelly Taylor recognized and thanked long-serving Grants and Community Relations Director Cheryl Kime, who is retiring. Her successor, Jenny Campbell, was also introduced. Later, I talked with Campbell to learn more about the grants and their impact on the community. Well, Jenny, here we are again.
2: We're here with the Montgomery County Community Foundation, and we are awarding grants for our spring 2026 grant cycle. We awarded 13 awards, totaling $286,841.
1: Well, could you go into a little bit more detail on your grants?
2: Absolutely. We awarded Crawfordsville Main Street $40,710, and funds will be supporting the purchase of a trailer for equipment, tables, umbrellas, camera, and holiday decor. Then we awarded the Montgomery County Soil and Water District $12,660, and this is to address the invasive plant species in the 104-acre Brickyard National Park. The next one is New Hope Christian Preschool for $12,685, and this will help with improvements to secure entry doors, classroom locks, new fence, and a shade structure. We also awarded Rainbows and Rhymes Preschool $25,039, and this is to transform a parking lot into a nature-based learning area that promotes exploration. We have Crawfordsville Adult Resource Academy for $30,247. This project will expand CARA's ability to provide flexible instruction for adults pursuing a high school equivalency diploma. The next is Historical Society for $70,000. These funds will be used to ensure the structural stabilization and restoration of the two-story porch system of Lane Place. The next is Firefly Children and Family Alliance for $5,000. These funds will allow them to be responsive to vulnerable families with essentials like rent, utilities, and food. The next is Food Fish Pantry for $24,000. This grant will allow the pantry to provide hygiene products, international foods, and fresh fruits and vegetables to their neighbors. Next, we have Food Finders for $5,000. With these funds, Food Finders will support its local partner agencies, including Fish, Grace and Mercy Ministries, Church Alive, New Richmond Christian Church, and Through the Gate. The next is Kids Closet for $2,500. Kids Closet will provide children with clean, well-fitting, and age-appropriate clothing that promotes confidence. The next is Recovery Coalition for $3,500. The Rec Center provides a welcoming space for fellowship, which includes support at the Parent Cafe, where parents share their experiences, as well as monthly free meals and haircuts that encourage connection and community. Next is Through the Gate for $8,000. Funding will support the replacement of 3 exterior doors at the transitional home, improving energy efficiency, safety, and comfort for the women living there. The last is the Boys and Girls Club, which serves youths ages 5 to 17, and this funding will support their after-school, summer, and school break programming.
1: Well, that's quite a bit.
2: It is. We were really proud to be able to award all these grants today.
1: Now, if they were involved in a nonprofit organization would like to apply for a grant, how do they go about this?
2: I would encourage them to please reach out to me first at jenny@mccf-in.org or just give me a call here at the foundation at 765-362-1267.
1: Now, when will your next cycle be?
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1: Okay. 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
0: We'll be right back with Dave's interview with the Strawberry Festival royalty for this year, coming up right after this quick break on the 5 O'Clock Report.
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0: Welcome back to the 5 o'clock report. You're listening to Montgomery County's Country Station 106.3 WCDQ. Earlier this morning, Dave Peach had a chance to talk with members of the Strawberry Festival royalty for this year and Jessica McClamrock, who is one of the co-chairs for this year's festival. 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
16: WCDQ and the Strawberry Festival is on the way. It is going to be June 12th through the 14th, and we have in studio live the Queen and her court. We've got Queen Kaya Money. We have first runner-up Mila Blackwell, second runner-up Emma Lenhart, and Miss Congeniality Cammie Cutliffe. Welcome to the studios. Looking forward to it. Less than two weeks away. And Kaya, you are the queen this year. You were on the court last year. What are your thoughts on being the Strawberry Festival Queen 2026?
17: I'm super happy and honored. I could have never imagined this ever, so I'm really excited.
16: Now, last year you were on the court, so what are you looking forward to this year, now that you've had one run under your belt?
17: I would have to say the food again, because last year I tried a bunch of new food that was really good, so I'm excited to try it more.
16: Kaya is from Crawfordsville High School. She'll be a senior this year, and we have to ask, how did it feel when they announced you as the 2026 Strawberry Festival Queen?
17: I kind of had to do a double take. I was so excited. Again, I could have never imagined this ever. And going from, Miss Congeniality to the Queen was super crazy. And having Addison crown me was really an honorable moment.
16: Addison was a great queen last year. And we've got Mila Blackwell, first runner-up, Crawfordsville Junior to be. Mila, give us your pageant history and leading up to the first runner-up position.
18: This was my first year doing this program. I've never done a pageant before, and it was a really great experience, and I'm really excited to be on the court, and especially as my first time doing it, it's really exciting being on the court.
16: As far as the process and the contest, what did you enjoy about that?
18: I enjoyed just talking with the girls and just how nice everyone was and just the environment. It was a really, really good environment.
16: And we'll ask Kaya one more question. How long have you been going to the Strawberry Festival?
17: I remember going as a little kid, probably since I've been 5 or 6. Even before I could probably walk, I was still going in a stroller. But I remember going and seeing all the queens, so it's crazy.
16: And now you are the Strawberry Festival Queen. Let's bring in Emma Lenhart. Emma is she's a graduate of North Montgomery High School. Congratulations on that, on her way to Ball State. We have to say chirp, chirp, right?
17: Yeah.
16: Got to get up on that. And Emma's the second runner-up. So your pageant history, your contest history, and talk about what you enjoyed as far as the contest.
19: This was my fourth year doing the Strawberry Festival Queen contest, and
18: It's really been a joy. Like, every year I look forward to it and meeting all the new people because it's a new pool of girls every year. I always look forward to the festival. It's always a super fun part of the summer. And I agree with Kaya, the food is probably the best part, for
16: don't,
18: sure.
16: Don't you get unlimited lemon shake-ups or something like that?
18: Oh, yeah.
16: We don't work. Yeah. Frequently getting those getting refills on those. But Emma, Ball State, what are you going to study?
18: I'm going for nursing in hopes to be a NICU nurse.
16: And I'll ask this of everybody, but I'll ask you first. In high school, what did you do? What are the activities you were involved with?
18: My favorite part, or the most memorable activity, is probably my CNA like experience, and getting that certification and spending time in the nursing home was definitely the most memorable and the one that I'll cherish for the lifetime.
16: Wow, that is fantastic. Let's get Cammy Cutliffe, Miss Congeniality, in. She is a graduate of Crawfordsville High School. Again, congratulations. Going to Bethel to study to be a physical therapist. And Cammy, a little bit about your contest history and your thoughts as the contest took place in April.
15: I've been doing this program since I was a freshman, and it's such an amazing opportunity. Crazy part was when my freshman year, I had a dream of me getting Miss Congeniality, and I never thought it would come true. And this is a saying that dreams do come true if you truly believe it. But the program is such an amazing program. I look forward to it every single year. And I even told Jessica that I wish I can get held back so I can do it again.
16: Jessica McClamrock, the co-chairperson of the Strawberry Festival 2026, is in studio. We'll talk to her in just a bit. Cammy, your activities in high school.
15: I do track and cheer, and I also do a program at Hoover because I wanted to be a teacher, but my career path changed, but I didn't want to leave a student, so I continued it.
16: And what do you look forward to as far as Strawberry Festival 2026?
15: I'm definitely excited for the baby contest because last year I worked a booth for the cheer team, so I wasn't able to watch it. So I'm very excited to help out.
16: That is coming up on Saturday. Let's bring in Kaya again. Kaya, your activity at Crawfordsville High School.
17: Yeah, I like to do a lot of leadership movements in my school. I'm vice president of my class. I've been on student council since, I think, 7th grade. I'm also part of National Honor Society to get a lot of community service. And then I'm also part of Link Crew, which helps the incoming freshmen feel more comfortable in school.
16: And Emma, your activities I think we've got first runner-up Mila. Your activities at Crawfordsville High School.
19: I am also involved in student council with Kaya. It's great. And I'm also involved in Bring Change to Mind. It's a club about mental health. And I also swim year-round, which is amazing.
16: It's a year-round sport. Every sport's year-round, right?
19: No,
16: seems like it. Well,
19: I mean, yeah, technically it does feel like it.
16: You're always working. You're always
19: I need
16: working.
19: A break sometimes.
16: Let's bring in Jessica McClamrock, and Jessica is the co-chairperson of this year's Strawberry Festival, and she's been involved with the Queen Contest for many years. Well, not that many, right? I always, but you're a veteran of that. So, Jessica, a little bit about these girls and the Strawberry Festival coming up in 2026, June 12th through the 14th.
20: Yeah, so I have been a part of the Queen program since the very first year, 20-some years ago, and I have just really enjoyed my experience and growth through the program, along with my committee, Jewel, Jade, and Mary. Couldn't do this without them. We have an amazing court this year. I'm super excited. I think they're going to do really great things now and in the future. So if you are following any of them, make sure to keep following them because they're going to do big things in their life. Regarding the festival itself, I am super excited. I keep trying to tell everyone to make sure that they have their fingers crossed that it doesn't rain, because we know Mother Nature has their own agenda, and I'm really looking forward to the festival. We have a lot going on this year.
16: Well, somebody wanted to talk about the baby contest, so Jessica and a volunteer grab that microphone and tell us all about the baby contest, what it's going to be, and what it was last year, and what you're looking forward to as far as this year goes.
20: So the baby contest is directed by Jewel Johnson. She is a committee member of the Queen program as well. This is our second year doing it. And Kaya, if you want to talk about the ages.
17: So we have a 0 to 5 months category.
20: Oh. 5 years.
17: I'm sorry, 5 years. But it's there's different categories. And basically there's a winner, a boy and a girl for each category. But it goes from 0 years old to 5 years old.
20: Yep, you got that right. Zero to five. Registration has stopped. So we are not taking any more entries for this year.
16: And it is going to be on Saturday.
20: Correct. On the main stage.
16: We have got all sorts of musical performers. We've got the kids area. We've got Rock Point with the service at 10 a.m. on Sunday, June 14th. It's going to be another great Strawberry Festival. It's amazing as you look at the Lane Place, how you get all that stuff in there.
20: You know, I keep saying everything just magically happens. The committee is absolutely amazing. They put their blood, sweat, and tears into it every single year. And I'm truly, really blessed with the volunteers that we have within our community. It would not be possible without the volunteers, without the sponsorships, without the community partnerships that we have formed. So if you are out and about and you see anyone who is serving on the committee, if you've noticed anyone who has sponsored or have volunteered in any capacity, please give them a shout out. Say thank you, because they don't have to do that, and we're lucky to have them.
16: We'll ask the court one more question. We'll start with Emma Linhart, second runner-up. Emma, tell us why someone should attend the Strawberry Festival.
2: I think it's a really great way to just get out and do something around your community rather than, you know, sitting at home or kind of get out and just converse with people rather than spending time at home.
16: Yeah. You didn't say phone, right? You didn't say like...
2: No.
16: Get away
2: from your phone.
16: Get away from your phone. That's what I think you might have been alluding to that. Get out and actually talk to people.
2: Yeah.
16: Miss Congeniality, Cammie Cutliff, what would you tell someone if they're thinking about going to the Strawberry Festival? Why should they attend?
2: I think they should attend the festival because it's an amazing way to meet other people, and it's just a fun way for people to socialize, try a lot of foods.
16: There's a lot of vendors to
2: attend, and a truck show. If you like cars, that would be a great fit for you.
16: And we've got first runner-up, Mila Blackwell. Tell us why people should attend the Strawberry Festival.
21: I think it's just really fun. It's 3 days long, so you have a lot of time to experience it. And, I mean, there's food, there's music, there's shopping, there's the whole game area. And, I mean, even if you go alone, you're bound to see someone you know. So there's a lot to do.
16: There are a lot of folks there and a lot of great opportunities to catch up. So, Queen Kaya Money, why should folks attend the Strawberry Festival 2026?
17: Just like all the other girls said, there's a lot of opportunities. We have a lot of free events this year for everyone to get involved. Like I've mentioned a couple times, lots of food and entertainment to enjoy, and there's just really no reason not to.
16: Jessica, go over the highlights for Strawberry Festival 2026.
20: So I don't think I have enough time to go over all the highlights. However, I do want to mention something. So Friday evening, we have not made this public, so you guys are the first to hear about this, is we are having a Touch a Truck event. This is a free event in the children's area on Pike Street. It's going to be a smaller Touch a Truck event than what you normally see within the community because this is our first year, but we're excited to bring another free opportunity for kids to make memories. Saturday, we have partnered with Ironman Raceway and Broken Heart Cycling to bring the first ever Ironman Raceway bike blast to the festival, which is going to be super exciting. And then on Sunday, we have a free animal show provided by Silly Safari. They're going to do the same show twice that day. So again, super fun, three different things that we have not had before at the festival, which was one of my goals being chairman of the festival, was to bring in more free events for families. Random House will also be back again, giving free books out in the children's area. We have 111 arts crafts and commercial vendors to do a lot of shopping, maybe a little bit of damage there with your wallet. We've got 20 food vendors and, again, lots of other great stuff during the festival weekend.
16: Less than 2 weeks away, Strawberry Festival 2026. Best to the Queen and Court. Best to all the organizers for Strawberry Festival, and we'll see you out there.
20: We'll see you then.
16: That is Jessica McClamrock and the Queen and Court. We will talk to them every day at the festival. We'll find out their favorite musical artists, what car they'd like to drive, all that. We will have our crew out there, and we look forward to seeing them every day at Strawberry Festival 2026.
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3: A new month and a sell-off in grains and oil seeds to kick it off. This is Hoosier Ag Today's Monday Closing Farm Market Report. Anticipating planting being near complete and a good corn and bean condition report from USDA today, markets were under pressure even with sharply higher crude oil futures with ramped up fighting between Iran and the U.S. July corn ended the day down 2 3/4, 444, and December 472.5, 2.5 cents lower, 6 cents off on July beans, 1180 and 3/4, and Novi 1188 and 3/4, down 1¢ 1 3/4 off on July wheat, 608 and 3/4, after trading higher much of the session. Mixed in the meats, June live cattle 249 even, up 75. June lean hogs 95.02, down 82. I'm Andy Eubank, Hoosier Ag Today, Indiana's Farm Network.
22: This is a Bloomberg Money Minute. Fresh record closing highs today for the Dow, the NASDAQ, and the S&P 500, thanks to encouraging words from President Trump about ongoing U.S. talks with Iran and a ceasefire agreement between Israel and Hezbollah militants in Lebanon. At the close, the Dow up 46 points. The NASDAQ added 114. The S&P up 20. But oil closed 5% higher to around $92 a barrel. Shares of AI chipmaker NVIDIA, the most valuable company on the planet, up more than 6% today on news. It's getting back into the PC market with a new chip called the RTX Spark Superchip that's going to be put into Dell and Lenovo laptops and desktops this fall. That's for AI purposes, and it's going to take a lot of business away from Intel. And those shares fell up almost 5% today, taking shares of fellow chipmaker Qualcomm down almost 9%. And today's June 1st, the start of the new Atlantic hurricane season runs through December 1st. Tom Busby, Bloomberg Radio.
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0: 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You're listening to Montgomery County's Country Station 106.3 WCDQ. You know what time it is. It's the 5 o'clock report sports desk on 106.3 WCDQ. Tonight, over on Thunder 103.9, WIMC will be North Montgomery's baseball championship, sectional championship, rather. This will be at 5:45 for the pregame and 6 o'clock for the first pitch. And don't forget about tomorrow, where Southmont will be traveling to Monrovia, Southmont softball, for the regionals at 5:45 as well. That'll be tomorrow. First pitch will be at about 6 o'clock right here on 106.3 WCDQ. And also, we are getting really, really close to some American Legion baseball, the Legion season, as some may call it. Their first game will be this Thursday at North Montgomery versus Speedway at 7 o'clock p.m. That will be over on 103.9 WIMC, your home for American Legion baseball. Also, tonight, here in just a little bit, will be the Lebanon Leprechauns game. They are now at game two in the postseason, and Dave will have that game here shortly on 106.3 WCDQ. Moving on to the Cincinnati Reds, they have a game tonight against the Royals at 7:10. That series will continue tomorrow at 7:10 and also on Wednesday at 7:10. That can be heard on 92.1 FM and 1550 AM WCVL. And also, this Sunday,
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0: collaborations are very much in style right now. Not just buddy duets and couples duets, but group projects as well. The thing we used to dread in school, really big in music now, including Hardy and Friends on that track, MacArthur. Got the latest one from Jason Aldean on the way, and one we can sing along with from Kenny Chesney.
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22: Here's your WCDQ 106.3 forecast. Lows dip down to about 55 tonight under mainly clear skies, northeasterly winds 5 to 10 miles per hour. Highs around 76 tomorrow, sunny skies. I'm meteorologist Jennifer Wojcicki. Currently 71.
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0: with the duet with Jason Aldean, his breakout single called Friends Like That. Now the training wheels are off and he's all by his lonesome. John Morgan and his kid myself. Keith Urban standing by, and we'll hear from Luke Combs as well.
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4: Here's your WCBQ 106.3 forecast. Lows dip down to about 55 tonight under mainly clear skies, northeasterly winds 5 to 10 miles per hour. Highs around 76 tomorrow, sunny skies. I'm meteorologist Jennifer Wojcicki. Currently 71.
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0: He's going to be on the road alongside Thomas Rhett. Quite the 1-2 punch on that bill. Zach John King, his name. And his Get to Drinking. And if you're a fan of that song, good news is he's got a couple extended plays out, so you can kind of peruse the back catalog if you prefer. Even more great country on the way.
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10: If Lebanon wins, game one would be here on Thursday. That's a big if. We are planning for that, but Kokomo planning their own battle with St. Louis. Craig, we can't really say a lot about this matchup. I mean, it's two rivals going at each other for the 28th time for the right to move on.
11: Well, and it's always been an interesting series, and it has been. Kokomo won the last two before we came in with the last regular season and the first playoff. Lebanon got the last one, and here we go.
10: Rasheed Merlin wins the toss with the basketball. It's Martavian Payne. Payne working left side. Noah Harris down the lane, and a late foul on DeBerry.
11: The thing about that is obviously being defensively got to be able to stop him before he gets that deep. DeBerry, you figure, is always going to plant himself around the basket as a rim protector, but somebody helps. I just got to be able to try to stop the penetration before he gets into the gut of the deep.
10: Javion May, this just in, wearing 24. That is not on the roster. Well, they are really
11: changing them up.
10: They've chased them up. That is Javion May, number 24.
12: They were good.
10: And last night he was number one, and he is number one on the roster. But Harris makes one of two. Kokomo 1-0 leader, 11:29 to go. First quarter, Hunter Bodie in the right corner for Lebanon. Finds Hawthorne, misses from the right side, and the rebound is cleared by Merlin. Javion May, 24 tonight. Josh Rivers, 44. Rasheed Merlin is 30 underneath. And a travel call. Good defense there by Gloriante DeBerry underneath.
11: For a moment there, I thought we were going to get Kokomo two possessions, two fouls on, and free throws as well, but got a turnover.
10: DeBerry left blocked. DeBerry down to Bodie. Bodie has a path and makes it.
11: I'd love to see them be able to get Hunter involved really early, get him going and feeling good, but kind of hold true to case where they're getting the ball inside.
10: Merlin rolls in a three-point basket. Hawthorne, DeBerry on the right side, working against Merlin. DeBerry, lob pass. Bodie can't handle it. Picked up by Martavian Payne. Javion May against Bodie. Bodie knocked it away, knocked it out of bounds. It will belong to Lebanon. 10:27 to go, first quarter, game three. The deciding game, 4-2. Kokomo leading by two. Hunter Bodie. What a pass from Hawks.
11: Oh, great cut there by Hunter, too, filling the lane, and great vision by Hawk to find him.
10: Merlin again from three. That time it was short. Rebounded by the Leprechauns. Hawthorne. High post DeBerry. Hawthorne working the right wing. Pops a three. Missed it. He thought it was going in. Rebound Javion May. There's the rebounder. Tied at 4:50 to go, first quarter. Rivers over Bodie, up and in. He's fluent with that move.
11: Well, Josh had a great game last night. I was very instrumental, especially in the first half with him.
10: Antoine Cushingberry, left side three, missed it. Rebound cleared by Merlin. Merlin inserted into the starting lineup over Tremont Moore in tonight's game. Javion May, Merlin, where he hit the three before. Rivers, eight on the stock block, down long. Merlin, the strong move and one.
11: Oh, great find there. Great court vision. Good seal by Merlin as well to be able to get that nice soft hands to be able to finish that and play through the contact.
10: Second foul on DeBerry, and here comes Jamel Boyd.
11: A little earlier sub than what we saw last night with the first one coming off for Lebanon, seeing what that might mean. But this is one of my two of the three right here. You got Boyd and Bodie in there. Bay's my other one that I think they're going to need three out of those three Bs tonight and good contributions.
10: Could be the 2,000th on DeBerry with a quick sub. Boyd, free throw line, driving in the lane, spinning, putting it up and in. 8-6 Kokomo, 8:52 to go. You can feel the energy here. Javion May, right wing. In the right corner, Josh Rivers. Rivers. It's Merlin. Merlin again. That time, the magic wasn't there. It's out of bounds. And he's still doing the shooting form. I like that. Yeah. 8-6 Bobcats. Merlin's got it again. May. Rivers. Right wing. He'll try a three. Miss it off the heel. Rebound Bodie. Hawthorne. Boyd, right corner. Boyd working against Merlin. Boyd dribbling. Oh, what a fine. Hawk finishes.
11: Well, again, Dave, we talked about last night those key ingredients is spacing, ball movement, player movement. Had two cuts off player movement and great finds by their teammates to get uncontested layups.
10: 8 minutes to go. We're tied at 8. Harris missed that one. Rebound. Antoine pushing Barry. He's got to save it in bounds. And oh, what a catch by Bodie. Right wing. Boyd hits a three.
11: Contribution so far from Boyd and Bodie so far.
10: You're talking about the killer bees. We'll see how Kayvon Bay does when he comes in. Rivers a three. That's wide right. And the rebound. Oh, Rivers almost a steal there. Rebound Bodie. Boyd again. Instant replay. Missed that one. Rebound Noah Harris. Martavian Payne drives. Puts it up from 8 and hits.
11: A great soft touch. And that's what Martavian will give you in terms of being able to score in layers.
10: Tremont Moore getting set to check in. Fudgemore as the delay of game against Kokomo. 11-10. Lebanon takes a one-point lead. Boyd with a quick five off the bench. Four number fives. Antoine Cushing Berry. Top of the key. Hawthorne straight on three. Miss it short. Rebound. Boyd crashing in. And it's out of bounds and will belong to
11: he's going to say Lebanon.
10: Lebanon. Tremont Moore comes in. Moore last night had 4 points, four rebounds. Cole Johnson inbounds to Antoine Cushingberry. We go under 7. We'll have a media next dead ball. Cushingberry, left side. Cushingberry dribbling. Oh, it's stolen by Rivers. Rivers against Boyd. Rivers all the way up and in. He has four. Kokomo leads 12-11. 6:44 to go in the first quarter. Dave Peach and Craig Cox here at the Farmers Bank Fieldhouse. Series is tied at 1. The winner moves on and plays St. Louis. The loser, we'll see their season end here tonight. 6:31 to go, first quarter. 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We'll take a 90-second timeout on TBL TV and WCDQ.
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10: Jeff Neal Paint and Body Shop in Crawfordsville, happy to support our radio broadcast on WCDQ and stay updated on the latest news, signings, scores, and more by following the Basketball League on social media. Both teams are 1 of 5 from three. Pretty much the going rate in this series, especially for the Leprechauns. Harris misses that shot. Rebound Bodie. 12 to 11, 6:12 to go, first quarter. Omega Harris checked in for the Leprechauns, and he is the only sub. Quickly, it's Javion May in the front court. Bounces it to Rivers, top of the key. Rivers, Martavian Payne in the lane. Blocked by Bodie. Bodie had two blocks last night. I think he got a piece of the second one.
11: And the recovery.
10: Yeah. Pushing Barry. Leprechauns trail by one. 5:48 to go, first quarter. It's kicked. Picked up by Fudge Morris. Hands off Josh Rivers. Davion May over Harris up. Short, rebound, out to Cushing Guard.
11: Well, both teams right now are pressing a little bit, Dave, if you will. Had some force, and I have another one here by Cush. But I think both teams are trying to press a bit in terms of getting shots off.
10: Maybe some nerves. Fudge Moore all the way up and in. Average is 13.3, his first two, and Kokomo leads by three, 14 to 11. 5:10 to go, first quarter. Hunter Bodie, left baseline. Bodie, jab step, in the lane, cross court. Cushing Berry, right wing, pops a three, hits it.
11: Well, we know he can score in bunches. He finds his rhythm, Dave, because certainly could be concerned for the Bobcats.
10: He had 17 points last night, 11 assists, a double-double, and 6 rebounds. Rivers tries to answer with a three, misses it. Rebound Bodie, Owens. Cushingberry falls to the mat. Left corner. Boyd doesn't take the three, drives in, leaves it short. Rebound, Rivers. Rivers across the timeline. 4:25 to go, first quarter. Martavian Payne, left wing three is pure.
11: And that's the things he's going to do for you. Can't give him space, Dave. I mean, we talked about knowing where he's at on the floor, but you got to be hand width away from him. Can't give him space.
10: 17-14, Kokomo leads. Danelle Boyd all the way, and ends. Boyd has 7. Rivers in the front court, being guarded by Bodie. Shovels it between the circles. Javion May. May spinning in the lane. Blocked again by Bodie. That's at least 2 blocks.
11: Well, he's had a different sense of presence, Hunter Bodie has here early on, Dave. And I think not only from a standpoint of the rebounding and just causing a little bit of havoc, whether it's the block shots, contesting, the rebounding, he's had a lot of nice activity so far early here in this game.
10: Bodie with 7 rebounds in the early going. Martavian Payne, right side. Payne. Elbow pass. It's Kevin Harris, 22 tonight. Misses that shot from the right side. Moore gets the rebound. Plummer now straight on. Missed that one from 10. Saved in bounce by Boyd to Plummer. And it will be Lebanon Leprechaun basketball.
11: Well, certainly like what they did last possession right there with Payne. Really got into him, kind of bellied up, forcing him to put it on the deck. I think the more and more you contest him and run him off the line, I think will certainly play dividends for the Leprechauns.
10: Jamel Boyd traveled. We're going to have Corey Boyd coming into the game. 6'9", and Joe Rush, who had that great fourth quarter last night. 23 points in the game and really contributed mightily in the fourth quarter. And that's so important. I know they had a 12-point lead, but you got to keep that lead more. Misses that one. Rebound, Omega Harris. Harris, no look. Boy, that he is hacked by Payne. 3:07 to go, first quarter. Sponsors of Lebanon Leprechaun Basketball, Edward Jones, Ken's Foods, Leo Chevrolet, and Savvy Sliders. Jamel Boyd, the leading scorer for the Leprechauns here tonight. He has 7. He'll have two free throws. Everything is so official tonight. I mean, it's like you can feel the nerves. I mean, this is not your typical mid-April game.
15: Well, playoffs will bring a little bit different
10: basketball, man.
15: Something different in the air.
10: Leprechaun, 7 assists and 5 turnovers. They had 8 turnovers in the first quarter. Boyd hits both free throws the other night here at the Farmers Bank Fieldhouse. And Lebanon leads by 1, 18-17, 3 minutes to go, first quarter. Larry Plummer. Corey Boyd. Boyd back last night from an injury. Devin Harris. Martavian Payne draws the double team. Plummer a 3. Missed it. And it's saved in bounds. We'll see what the officials will sort this out. 2:42 to go, first quarter. It is Lebanon 18 and Kokomo 17. Regenerate Wellness, when helping Boone County athletes recover and reach their potential, to supporting professionals and families across central Indiana. Their mission is to keep this community strong, resilient, and thriving. Welcome to Regenerate Wellness. Your journey to better health starts tonight. We'll take a timeout on TBL-TV and WCDQ.
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10: First quarter, Lebanon leads 18-17. Craig, the first quarter tonight, pretty much identical to yesterday's.
15: Well, it is. I mean, a little bit lower scoring, but certainly energy's there. I think both teams we talked about earlier kind of pressing a little bit with some of the shot taking. And, I mean, shooting-wise, and the scoring ends quite hadn't been the same.
10: Kokomo basketball, Plummer, right wing, takes it in, banks it from 8, missed it, rebound, out of bounds, will belong to Lebanon. Bench points, well, no surprise, Jamel Boyd has 9, and the Bobcats bench has contributed 2 points. Joe Rush and Ron Washington will try to add to the bench party. And a foul is called on Fudge Moore, his first. And Joe Rush right in front of Coach Cox. Ron Washington, right wing. Washington had 39 in the first game, 4 in game 2. Throws it away. Plummer wide open, left side 3. Drains it. The Plummer drains it, yeah. 2018, Kokomo leads by 2. Rush, right side Rush. Sank shot way short, but Ron Washington is there for the follow, and he drew a foul.
15: Well, I think Ron did a great job of reading that. Could tell right away it was going to come up short on the floater by Rush. Was very active on going after that, being able to not convert, but certainly draw the foul and get a chance still to get 2 here from the line.
10: Washington on the season 65%, played in Germany and joined the team about a third of the way in.
15: He's also coming back from last year, spent much of the year last year on the roster.
10: From Jersey City, 2 shots, and we are tied at 20. Plummer up the right sideline for the Bobcats. Plummer's top of the key. Plummer left side. Moore on the right elbow. Missed it. And a foul called. 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And Jewel Box Jeweler says, go Leprechauns, Zionsville's oldest jewelry store, serving you since 1973, located at Main and Oak in the village of Zionsville. Moore hits the first free throw. Second one rattles home. Moore has 4, and Kokomo's got a 2-point lead, 22-20, 1:38 to go in the first quarter. Rush hits a 3 from the left side.
15: Well, certainly he's one that would be a great benefit for the Leprechauns for him to find rhythm again like he did last night in the fourth quarter.
10: Officials tonight, Sean West, Kenzie Murray, and Michael King. Kenzie Murray noticing a clock issue and 22 on the shot clock. And Plummer inbounds. Kokomo trailing by 1. Plummer right side, Moore, right elbow, missed it, rebound, tipped out, and it's, look what I found, Larry Plummer. Bobcats lead by 1, 107 to go, first quarter, Joe Rush, left side, left corner, left baseline, reverse from the right side, missed it, rebound, cleared by Corey Boyd, oh, what a beautiful pass. Levin Harris finishes.
15: Well, the piece to that is running the floor. Trying to beat the ball down the floor is what certainly has to be done to institute a great transition, and that's exactly what Devin Harris did.
10: Wild back and forth action. Could be the first foul on Plummer. And Kokomo leads 26-23, 50.2 to go in the first quarter. And at the free throw line, it's Joe Rush. Visit Backroads Barbecue, 1404 West South Street in Lebanon. Smoked turkey, pulled pork, brisket, all menu choices leads to Backroads Barbecue. Everybody here in Boone County and Lebanon holding their breath for this game. They have never advanced in the playoffs. Rush's second shot is good. Plummer missed that one. Rebound, Joe Rush.
15: Now, not only a deep ball, but a deep shot without any passes.
10: Washington lost it, and it's going to be Kokomo basketball. 36.7 to go, first quarter. Kokomo 26, Lebanon 25. Devin Harris, left wing. Hands off Martavian Payne. Payne now top of the key. Payne, long 2, missed it. Rebound, Jamel Boyd. About a second difference game and clock. 20 seconds left in the quarter. We'll go with that. Boyd, top of the key. Boyd, little runner good.
15: We've had a great first quarter, Dave. I'm 11 points, certainly leading scorer in the game thus far.
10: And he gives Lebanon a one-point lead with 8 seconds. Larry Plummer, Coach Chandler, Livingston, Simon, counting it down. Plummer rains a three with 1.5. And a long shot. It's good. Correct. From beyond midcourt.
15: One way to answer right there, right?
10: What an ending. The 4-1.
15: Didn't know you were going to see 6 points in a matter of 2.2 seconds.
10: Lebanon 30, Kokomo 29. Big Baller Brand is the official merchandise and uniform partner of the Basketball League, outfitting our teams with high-performance uniforms and delivering premium fan merchandise across the league this season.

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4: Greg Gotts. Rush from a shorter range, missed that one, but Rob Washington finds Omega and one. What a great find there. And
5: all that starts with basket vision. 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
4: We mentioned Ron scored 39 in game one, four the other night, but there's more to the game than scoring.
5: Oh, there is. I mean, there's a lot of things that don't find the stat line, that just the intangibles that are really, really speak volumes for a team and their success.
4: Harris missed the free throw, 32-29. Corey Boyd and one.
5: Now, the tough thing that there was, I think, Joe Rush was in a really good position defensively. They come over there and just kind of played the Rodeo Matador defense instead of just taking another explosion step, closing him out. But just by waving at him, allowed Corey to get and find the scene and get to the basket to draw this foul.
4: Follow the playoffs on TBL TV, $99.99. You'll see all the games. Watch the replays, TBLTV.TV. All the way down, Ron Washington, and we've got another set of free throws coming up. Second on Corey Boyd.
6: Okay, what else can I do better? Before he does.
4: Ron Washington hits the first free throw. Ron, 3 for 3 from the line. Okay, I said it. He's 65% on the season. And Ron is 4 for 4. Thank you, Ron.
5: Well, that's two really big areas in terms of when you talk about the rebound margins with teams to win, and who wins at the free throw line.
4: 33-32, Lebanon leads by one. Early second quarter. Harris, Flubba, Devin Harris. Finds Fudge Moore over Washington and in. Omega Harris, left side. And that ball is kicked away, picked up by Kokomo's Moore. Moore. Harris, quick pass. Boy, there's this good ball, Maguro movement there. And Plummer has 10.
5: And one thing about Plummer is he's really a good shooter off balance. You know, he got great body control, and just does a really, really good job of shooting off balance.
4: 10:23 to go, 36-33. Kokomo leads by three. The winner plays St. Louis. Washington, nice move over Boyd. 36-35, Harris, right baseline, spinning over Rush. Now reverse Travis good. Harris has 4, 38-35. from

0: biggest lead by either team has been four tonight.
1: Boyd can't finish the layup. Harris pass is stolen. Boyd's got it back. Another chance. Down the lane and the slam.
0: 13 in the game. Still leading scorer with Jamel Boyd.
1: After he missed the bunny, he didn't miss that one. Plummer.
0: There's too much activity going on in there by Joe Rush. I know he's pleading with the ref, but did it three different times. So there's not. It's not even necessary. Your guy's off the ball. It's not in contention to getting the ball. Don't need to do that. Just give away a silly foul.
1: Tavon Bay comes in for the Leprechauns. Tavon, last night, 2 of 8 on the field, 5 rebounds.
0: Well, and Anthony's one that he can give you a little bit of offense,
1: yeah,
0: too.
1: Yeah, Anthony's in there, too.
0: But in terms of the defensive presence, certainly does a great job at the third D of that, the three Ds, if you will, of Fudge Moore hitting yet another one.
1: Fudge Moore, the TBL veteran, has 8, and it's 40-37. Kirkland leads by 3. 9:10 to go. Ron Washington over Moore and in.
0: So you give him that ball that deep. It was a great job, great find by Anthony. Ron's typically going to produce some good things for you getting that deep.
1: Left wing shot by Martavion Payne is no good, but he drew a foul on Anthony Anderson.
0: That was certainly a veteran move there. Whenever you got a guy bellied up on you, haven't used your dribble, hands are kind of out, you kind of do a rip-through move. You know, 8 out of 10 times you're going to get that call. So really smart play there by Martavion to get to the line here and try to get them back.
1: 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Our table keeps lurching up.
0: It wants in the game, too.
1: Yeah. And an offensive foul called on Tavon Bay.
0: Yeah, some of this is Lebanon's got to do a better job in stopping the bleeding. I mean, they had 7 turnovers in the first quarter and has had 3 here now. So, I mean, they're up to 9. They got to take better care of the ball. I mean, it's just wasted possessions. They had 7 turnovers in the first quarter against 8 assists.
1: Yeah, that was 10.
0: That's just far too many, and you're only halfway through this second quarter.
1: Not sure what Lebanon basketball was.
0: I thought they had said that it was Kokomo ball, but nonetheless, changed over to the men in green.
1: Ron Washington, Lebanon in their lime green. Anderson lost it out of bounds.
0: Yeah, there's
1: another turnover. That's 11.
0: Well, and it's just so much indecisiveness. I mean, you got to make your move, and if you don't have anything, but step back and move the ball.
1: Rivers over Kayvon Bay missed it. Ron Washington clears, and Antoine Cushingbearer running the offense with Billy Jean going on. Michael Jackson. DJ Logo getting it done. A lot of Motown in the pregame. You like that? Hawthorne coming in.
0: Somebody's got to come on. Oh, Ron's exiting stage left behind the benches. I was like, wait, we got 6 guys out here.
1: Yeah.
0: He's going in the crowd.
1: He's taking a long way. Hawthorne, cross court. Anthony Anderson, left side, Kayvon Bay. Bounce pass, Anthony Anderson, 3 in the air. Missed it, rebound Plummer. The first half last night, no team led by more than 5. It could be a 5-point lead or 6 for Kokomo on this possession. 7:45 to go in the second quarter, 42-39. We have an offensive foul, a turnover.
0: Yeah, certainly have gone much more small ball, if you will. Coriante sitting on the 2 fouls. Hunter Bodie had some really good play halfway through the first, but has been sat down since and not re-entered. So certainly playing here with 4 guards, and arguably you can kind of say a very, you know, small forward in Kayvon Bay, but playing with 4 guards.
1: in his time in there. Bodie had seven rebounds. Cushing Berry buries the left wing three.
0: His second of the game, six points for Cush.
1: Ties us up at 42. Moore lost it. It's in the backcourt. Oh, neatly saved Rivers. Now Moore has it back. 10-footer rolls no, and he knocked down Tush.
0: You get a foul here on Moore.
1: There comes Jayhan May, 24, and Rasheed Merlin. I'm getting my numbers correct here.
0: Well, it we got four guys that have different numbers from last night.
1: Well, rule number three is don't make excuses, just get better. We will not do that. Omega Harris down the lane, little forearm shiver, and but foul is on the defense, and Kenzie.
2: Now we got a technical foul.
1: Rivers. Kenzie Murray tees him up. There should be one shot for Hogg.
0: Could this be a 5 or 6 point possession from the technical, the foul, and obtaining the ball?
1: Hawk from the free throw line rolls it in. Three for Derek. 43-42. And now we got free throws.
0: No.
1: Coming up.
0: Omega shooting.
1: Yep. We're going to have free throws. Omega. Two for number two. And he has 2 points. In the game, he had a chance for an and one, and missed the free throw. Nice that one. Forty-four, 42, 7:03 to go. Great crowd again here at the Farmers Bank Fieldhouse for playoff basketball. 11 and Leprechauns in year five, looking to advance for the first time. In franchise history, Kokomo has made some deep playoff runs while Lebanon has been in the league.
0: Lebanon ties their biggest lead of the game at 3. And Kokomo's biggest lead has been 4.
1: Tight the way the first half was yesterday. Oh, here's a steal. Harris in the third row after he saved it. Anderson's 3. No, and the rebound comes down for Javion May. Who else? Plummer, Martavian Baines, back to Plummer, left side, right side, Plummer, right baseline shot is good, but a foul called, 6:36 to go.
0: I think the prized possession of getting points after turnovers, just don't like the shot by Anthony, pulling up on the three in transition, 1 against 4, had no rebounders, just certainly would have liked him to back that out and allow, you just got to, sometimes when you get those, forced turnovers, or even unforced, at the end of the day, you got to just try to be efficient with them. It's a new piece here with the big ball coming on.
1: 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Coach Chandler Livingston Simon at midcourt on the other side talking to a fan. You don't see that, or talking to someone. And they are maybe going over some stats or something like that. Looks like just a little odd to see that. But 6:36 to go in the second quarter, and Lebanon leads at 45-42. Let's also salute State Bank. 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And tonight we have the entire Magley family here. We've got David Magley, Evelyn Magley, CEO of the league, David Magley, the president, Jennifer Magley, does so much for the marketing department. They are all here tonight watching this game three.
0: Last night had the commissioner and tonight president. And so it's great to see.
1: Oh, hi.
0: The crowd isn't quite as large as last night, but they're still bringing the energy of what we have tonight. They are just as much. As we see the
1: giant basketball has a mind of its own.
0: 8-foot basketball going into the stands here.
1: Sean West had to duck. Our official here. You got to stay alert at all times.
0: You never know what Corey is going to bring out, our MC here at Farmers Bank Fieldhouse.
1: Backroads Barbecue, 1404 West South Street, Lebanon Barbecue, and legendary sides, including onion rings. 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Baked beans, they've got the burnt ends in the baked beans. Loaded mashed potatoes, all menu choices lead to Backroads Barbecue, a fine spot here. And Chris Canal, one of the owners, and he's the TMO of the Lebanon Leprechauns. And from Chris Canal to GM John Benson, the head coach Mike Fagans, assistant coach Tim Hurd, and all the volunteers.
0: Yeah,
1: this is a year, really, that all of our dreams have come true, with the exception of advancing in the playoffs, and that dream will be decided tonight.
0: Yeah, absolutely. Yeah, I can't thank the volunteers enough. There's a lot of the operations of the TBL here at the Farmers Bank Fieldhouse, and what Chris, and just there's great community support, people giving up and sacrificing a lot of their time, even away from their family, to be able to do this.
1: All the practices and all the traveling, without question. Noah Harris missed that. Rebound. Merlin finds May, and he hit.
0: It's May's first basket of the games.
1: 45-44, Lebanon leads by one, 6:12 to go. Anthony Anderson scoops it in. A couple of players are down. Day and Merlin get up off the deck. It's Javion May hitting a long two, I believe.
0: Yep,
1: one, two. 47-46, Tavon Bay across the timeline. Right elbow shot, missed it. He hasn't had a shot. And it's Hawk missing that. Plummer. Now Kokomo could take the lead back. Plummer.
3: Where's the Gordon?
1: Rolls it down to Javion May on the right side. We're going to get squishing Barry. Merlin. Fouled? No, offensive foul. They're going to call it on Merlin. It's on Rasheed Merlin.
0: It's like the Crystals are getting together now. I don't know whether this is going to be changed or if it's going to stand. Because I think the other official on the baseline was getting ready to have it against Lebanon.
1: They are still over there talking, and Merlin is listening along with Payne. Cushingberry doing a little listening. And
0: yep, they're going to stay with it.
1: Going to stick.
0: Well, that's the right thing to do. I mean, obviously, when two officials have conflicting calls, is getting together, conferencing in, talking about it, coming to a conclusion and an agreement, and appears to be that's what they've done.
1: 5:22 to go in the first half. Cushingberry, right wing. Bay on the right baseline. Hawthorne, left, right elbow, I could say, hits it. Hawthorne's second basket. He's got five. 49-46. Lebanon leads by three. Plummer takes a three, cross court, Martavian Payne, his three is off, rebound, Chris Brand in the game, Hawthorne three, in.
0: We're starting to heat up a little bit, out of Hawks, and certainly what you want to see if you're a Leprechaun fan.
1: Biggest lead of the game for the Leprechauns, 52-46, and Larry Plummer.
0: Largest lead of the game from either team.
1: Weller, he has 10. First trip to the free throw line for Larry. Makes that one. A lot of conversations, officials and coaches. Weller hits two.
0: Nice, the leading scorer for the Bobcats here with 12.
1: 52-48, Lebanon leads by four, 4:35 to go in the first half. Davon Bay. Hawthorne again, a three. Missed that one. Brand with the rebound and a follow.
0: And that's what you need out of the big fella. Get those mitts on the ball, round the basket, get the putbacks. the little pickup baskets.
1: Plummer, right side, Payne, Merlin. Plummer, turnaround shot, no, rebound, Hawthorne.
0: Got no numbers here.
1: Maybe a timeout by Chandler Livingston. Simon, if limited scores here, they missed it. Rebound picks out. Brand tries to save it. Nope. Plummer all the way up and in. Well, for Larry, yeah. Sorry, 14 for Larry. Oh, almost at over and back. Hawthorne able to catch it on the right side. Cushing Bear. Kayvon Bay is a shot back. It is.
0: That is first two of the night. Good pull up there. Had his defender going backwards and just kind of stopped to pull up. But one thing Kokomo's done too, Dave, is they're really extending Cush on his dribble, really pushing him out higher to get them out of comfort zone in their offense.
1: Kayvon May. Oh, missed badly by Merlin. He'll pull up from three. Missed it. Rebound Bay off to Harris.
0: Good decision here, backing it out, trying to maximize the possession, if you will.
1: 10 on the shot clock. Hawthorne. Another three. Another make. 59 to 50. Lebanon leads by nine. 2:42 to go, second quarter. Kayvon May working against Omega. Plumbers. Trying to assert himself here. Noah Harris, a three. No rebound. Cushing Berry finds Hawthorne. He'll fly. Another three in the air. Missed it. Rebound. Merlin. That would have brought the house down. Plummer left side. Plummer still with the basketball. Here's a steal. Brand.
0: That's what there. I'd like to see what Chris Brand did there. We'd like to see more of that reading from the weak side coming over, whether it's to get a steal or just to knock it away. So really good read there by Chris.
1: 59-50, 2:12 to go. Second quarter, foul trouble. Tre'Mon Moore has three. We'll keep an eye on that, and we will tell you with 2:12 to go in the second quarter, it is Lebanon 59 and Kokomo 50. We'll take a 90-second timeout on TBL-TV and WCDQ.
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1: 11 turnovers. Yeah. Two out of three ain't bad.
0: I was going to say, you had seven or eight of those in the first quarter. So, to their credit, I think they've done a little bit better job here in the second as opposed to the first, but still too many halfway through the game.
1: Moore left elbow through a foul. Brand, incredulous. Moore has 8. Yesterday, or I should, yeah, it was yesterday. It was the third quarter where Lebanon scratched it out. Tonight, it's the second quarter. An astute observation on my part, Greg, I got to say. If I do say so, 59-52. And really, with this 2 minutes left, it's, you know, where is that lead going to be in halftime?
0: Well,
1: it's going to be 10, it's going to be 5.
0: Yeah, no, that's, I was just getting ready to bring up the biggest thing. Can they sustain it or even build upon it?
1: Lebanon has it again. Hawthorne, he's got 2 threes in the quarter. 1:48 to go, 8 on the shot clock. Hawthorne double teamed. Somebody got him. Gonna call it on May.
0: It works out to where he's going to get shots, but I just think in those types of situations, great getting downhill and attacking, forcing the help, but there's a part of over-penetration as well. Once you get that help off your teammate, you got to look to kick that and set them up. It's all about, again, how well you move the ball and forcing your defenders to shift. They're hitting the first of 2 now to a 12 on the night.
3: Really?
1: Hunter Bodie. Joe Rush, one of the highlights of the year. A shot from beyond half court to close out the first quarter as Hawthorne hits the second one, and that gave Lebanon a 30-29 lead. Very dramatic fashion. Now we go to the final stages. Mitchell missed the 3. Noah Harris, nobody there to grab it. And it's out of bounds. We belong to Kokomo. 61-52. Lebanon leads by 9. They've had a 9-point lead before. Moore. Fudge Moore blocked by Bodie. And I'm going to call a foul. I think Bodie got that block right at the last moment before goaltending.
0: But the blocking on special.
1: Two shots. Trayvon Moore.

0: Draymond Moore makes the first. And he misses that one, but he got the rebound. Moore. Oh, it's stolen by Cushingberry out of bounds. Will belong to Kokomo, 61-53. 1:29 to go in the second quarter.
1: Yeah, those are just types of breakdowns when you give up rebounds off of a missed free throw.
0: Moore fires a three, missed it. Rebound, Bodie. Nope, it's out to Javion May. May down the lane, up and in. He's got eight, 61-55. Lebanon's lead is six. .107 to go. Cushingberry lobs it down, right block. Chris Brand dribbling, putting it up, missed it. Rebound going to be Trey Mitchell. Under a minute to go in the second quarter. Moore, very active, put that one up, missed it. Rebound, Bodie. Had it knocked away, picked up by Rush. Rush, behind the back dribble. Hawthorne, left side three, is going to go no. Rebound, Javion May. Who's that man again, getting the rebound? Plummer lobs it, Moore, easy one.
1: Yeah, just simple pick and roll here. Good read there by getting it to, so it's with 13 now.
0: 61-57. We talked about the last 2 minutes of this half, and Lebanon led by nine. Now it's four with 22 seconds left, and Kokomo will get another possession if there's not an offensive rebound. Cushingberry way out top to Brand, having trouble controlling the basketball. Rush, right side three, no. Rebound off Bodie's hands. 9 seconds left. Plummer will try a quick three and hit it. Whoa. Plummer. He's got 17, 3 seconds left. Hawthorne, two. Hawthorne's three. No, but the follow, again, Rush.
2: This is good.
0: For the buzzer beater.
1: Both the first and second quarter, right?
0: Two for